0: literally go ahead and say this straight up. I will always miss the old Kanye. The new Kanye, what's he doing, man? Come on now. Let's keep it a buck. Keep it a buck right now. What you doing, man? Come on.
1: Rage Cage.
0: You already know the vibes on that one, ladies and gentlemen. You already know the vibes on that. No matter what day of the week it is, there's always got to be that one question.
2: Let's get scratching.
0: What the hell is C-Man raging about this week? You already should know that question should be popping up at any given moment, man. I'm just saying. Just saying. But this week, I got to go ahead and talk about something because I ain't gonna lie, I had a bit of an interesting kind of interaction at work this past week. And normally I don't try to bring up work, especially like, you know, where I work and stuff like that, yada, yada, yada. But, you know, this particular instance, like, this happens from time to time, but it irks me to a degree that just like, bruh, really? What am I talking about? Oh, I don't know. Customers coming in legit at the very last second. Like, you're about to go ahead and clock out all of a sudden. Oh, hey, might help me out. Oh, no, we're closing down for the night. Oh, no, I need help. It'll be quick. Newsflash for anyone who doesn't know, it's normally not that quick at all. I swear to God, I had to stay about an hour later than I was supposed to. And, like, I am like, okay, you know what? I'm just gonna go and roll with it. I'm just gonna go and just see where this goes. And, keep in mind, this is actually gonna tie into lessons and vibes. So, I'm gonna go and say straight up, the story's gonna tie in to that. So, be wary of that. But, yeah. I will go ahead and say this right now. Like, it is, like, especially if you're doing anything like customer service or something like that, thinking you're gonna be able to go ahead and clock out on time. Nope. Or, excuse me, sir, can you help me for a sec? Those who know, no. Like, no, seriously, those who know this feeling for a fact. It sucks. Like, not saying anything bad about my job proper. It's just more or less like, you know, those last second people. I call them last second people. It's just like, oh, Lord, this can only go one way or another.
2: Let's get scratching.
0: Someone hold me back before I go ahead and just start going all out on this because, every single time I have a last minute kind of person coming through, it's always something else. God help me in this whole entire thing because I hope the person I helped out, everything worked out for them, but at the same time, it's just like, it's nutty professor levels of stuff, man. I'm just saying, it's nutty professor levels of stuff. And I'm not happy with it. Like, every single time, without fail, just like, bruh, I have about a good 10 seconds, or now like a few minutes, starting to shut down all of a sudden. Alright, let's go ahead and get this done real quick. Y'all know the ones, man. Y'all know the ones on that one. Let's just keep an eye on it one time. Alright.
2: Let's get scratching.
0: I don't know if customer service stuff is my thing. I don't know, man. Don't get me wrong. I like my job. It's just something about it, man. Something's off about it. But, yeah. Let's just go to some music real quick. Here's Fast by Juice WRLD.
3: Thank you.

0: And that was Fast by Whoa. That was Fast by Juice WRLD, and now here is Survival of the Fittest by Mobb Deep. My God. Bro, relax. I'm about to get into you right now, all right? Pause. But we're going to get into it.
1: This one out to my man Killer B. No doubt, indeed.

0: when your eyes will get wide. 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Hypnotic sounds like you bitch, I'm paralyzed. Know what I'm saying? Mobb Deep and all that.
1: We went a little too crazy on that one. I mean, that gets you hyped up, but damn. Let's go ahead and have a good time, though. Here's that Just Bye by Bruno Mars. Let's get it!

0: And that was I Just Might by Bruno Mars.
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3: Yeah.
0: I know that was a really important one, but that really caught me off guard. That got me. That got me, man. Hey, after all that raging, let me go ahead and put it to you this way. I'm pretty much chilled out right now, but get your boy thinking. You live to have a lot of fun experiences, but you also learn from your mistakes and everything that's going on around you. Might as well go ahead and just unload all of that real quick, huh? This is Lessons and Vibes. And let me welcome you all to the show officially. What's good, everybody? It's your boy, the C-Man here. Welcome you guys back to the alternative. And, oh, Lord. The person I was helping out that night. This was a saga of shenanigans I hope never to go through again. And I hope that I actually did help them. Let me explain. So, this took place, I want to say, 2 days ago, right? I'm the only person on shift. Everything is going good. Everything was slow. One person comes in asking, hey, do you have this? I'm like, no, but we have this. And apparently, from what I was told, this person has some connection in there in a way. It was weird. I'm like, okay. So I asked, you know, what's going on? Yeah, I need this because I have this chip and whatnot. I'm like, a chip? Okay. Well, we don't have the chip for this device, but we do have this one and whatnot. I can help you set up with this. No, I definitely need it because, and I quote from them, I have a funeral going on and I need to do calls and whatnot to make sure everything is all set and good to go. Yeah, it was one of those situations. And I, upon hearing this, was like, you know, okay, I know for a fact we don't have this, because if we did, trust me, I would have been more than happy to help you and you'd be on your way. But, you know, I can definitely help you out with this. It took a while for me to, you know, kind of get it into their head. Not convinced, because I was being genuine. I was being respectful. I was being nice. You know, I was being very patient. More patient than I would like to admit. But, you know, I told her, like, look, here's the thing. We don't have this. We do have this. You can use this temporarily. And I stress the word temporarily, because in that case, you'll be able to do everything you need to. Call whoever you need to in order to get this whole entire thing straightened up with your item that you have. And then kind of going from there. You know, that's basically it. That's all I was trying to do. That's all that's been going on. And I just want to make sure, like, hey, you know, this is a temporary solution to the whole entire thing. We can easily go ahead and help. Should be no problem whatsoever, right? either this person was so stressed out to the point that they weren't listening clearly, or they were so, like, stubborn that they did not want to go for it. It's one of the two. I'm not even going to lie to you. But I eventually was like, hey, is everything on that device synced to something else? And it's like, yeah, it's synced up to my email account. I'm like, okay, perfect. We can go ahead and do this. Everything will work. You can tell why I'm sighing. She was... I'm saying she, yes, I'm not going to say anything more than that. It was a woman that I was helping out with. Anyway, she was really stressed out. I will go ahead and say that. But I will say this as well. Like, you know, I'll be very patient and whatnot. She was even, during this whole thing, like, you know, oh, I'm so sorry, you know, that you're staying a lot longer than you need to. You know, I want to be able to, you know, get you out of here as soon as possible. And I went and told her this. Look, I said it in the most respectful way I can. We both have places to be. I want to be able to help you out so that way you can be able to do what you need to do fast, be able to have something that you can rely on. I know I have to be out of work already, but I'm doing all this right now to help you. And of course, she was really appreciative, and, you know, I continued doing what I was doing, make sure everything's all set and good to go. But she wanted certainties, and the way that she had me nervous, because of how she was, like, I was taking the nervousness for her, let's be honest. Yeah, that's kind of my role in a way. Like, you know, if they're anxious, nervous, whatnot, let me go ahead and take that for you. Like, let me take that burden for you. You know what I mean? But, you know, I told her straight up, I'm like, yo, just do this and you'll be all set. I gave her instructions on what to do. I wrote it down. You know, I sent her on her way with everything. Boom, boom, boom, done. 2 days later, I hope that what I did helped her out in the long run. Because, God forbid, I hear back that the phone... Oh, it's a phone. That the item in question was sent back because it did not work for whatever reason. That would have immediately, like, you know, hit me in a way. Like, you know, like, it would hit me like a truck. Me like, man, I told them, like, this is going to help you out with all your problems, this is only going to be temporary, yada, yada, yada. And all of a sudden, hearing that it didn't help at all is just like, that would suck, man. You know, that would suck if I heard that. But, you know, it is what it is. Game's the game at the end of the day. If it worked out, it worked out. If not, you know, it ain't the end of the world. But I hope that I did do some justice for the person I was helping out. That's all I ask. That's all I pray for, you know, that I did the right thing. Doesn't get into the music. Here's your thing by Miguel, man.

Also, real quick, since Juneteenth is going to be coming up tomorrow, I want to go ahead and say, yo, happy Juneteenth early on, yo. I mean, those who celebrate Juneteenth, yo, happy Juneteenth. Just saying. Here's Tickle Bob by Drake and Travis Scott. Here we go.

Yeah. I tried to show him. Yeah. Yeah. Yeah. Yeah. Yeah. Gone on you with the pick and roll. Younger flame, he in sickle mode.

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Oh, God. We're weeks away from the Walk for Music on July 12th. If you ain't gonna be there, you might want to change that. I'm just saying, the Walk for Music is a fun time. And since I made my return to the Walk for Music last year, who knows? I might be going 2 for 2 for round 2. Ah. This will technically be, if I go, it'll technically be my 6th Walk for Music. I did 4 when I was a participant. I've done 2 as an alumni. Well, might be 2. Who knows? But yeah. Anyway,

whether it be a top 5 or a top 10, it's always good to know what's at the top. Yes, sir, it's been a while since we actually did a ranking list of sorts. It's the top, ladies and gentlemen, and we are back at it. As y'all know, the past week, like, the gaming world has been in happy shambles, as I'm going to call it, because there have been so many awesome games that were announced that everybody is just in happy tears, happy shambles. You get it. Everyone is hyped. So I figured, why not go ahead and talk about the top 5 games I'm the most excited for when it comes to everything that was announced over at Summer Games Fest from PlayStation, Xbox, Nintendo, other third-party developers, you know, the whole shebang. We're going in on this. You already know it's going to be a good time. Starting off, number 5, I got to give it to the third and final installment of the remake series for Final Fantasy VII. I got to give it up because now that everything has pretty much been recorrected, this is going to be fun. A lot of good things to come, I will say that. But my god, based on everything we've seen, you already know someone's about to cook over at Square Enix, right? Square Enix about to cook! I'm not even saying that just to be like crazy, nah. Square Enix about to cook. And in a good way. I can't wait for that. Number 4, Gears of War E-Day. This is something me and my dad were talking about, because when we both saw, we were like, nah, we gotta get this game. I gotta get myself an Xbox Series X soon. What you mean? Like, there's already a game that's out right now, Forza Horizon 6, that I've yet to play yet. And now I got to deal with a new Gears of War game that goes into, like, the prequel to everything. Yeah, you got me messed up if you think I'm not going to be skipping that. If y'all think I'm going to be skipping that, you got me messed up. No, I'm getting that. I'm going to do whatever it takes. I do not care. But, yeah. Number 3, Crazy Taxi World Tour. This one, based on footage I've seen, because after the trailer was announced, like, I love what I saw. The different missions that you have are definitely something there to behold. Super excited for, super hyped, and I can't wait to see what else they got in store for Crazy Taxi, man, because it's a grand return. Like, Sega, do me a favor, don't mess this up. It's a massive return of a beloved franchise. Trust me, don't mess it up. Number 2, I gotta give my hat off to Spyro A Realm Beyond. This one game has got me and my little sister so hyped. Like, I've played through the Reignited Trilogy. I've played Dawn of the Dragon. I mentioned this last week. But when I tell you now, like, this game, it's definitely going to be a game changer, man. I'm super excited for this. I am happy. I am ready to go. Like, y'all don't even understand. This is going to be epic, and I cannot wait to see what comes of it. Toys for Bob, I'm throwing this out to you as well. Like, Sega, don't mess this up. For the love of God, do not mess this up. And number 1, who could have seen this one coming? Kingdom Hearts 4. Yeah, I gotta go ahead and bring it up. Kingdom Hearts 4, 100%. I don't care if it's still in development hell for all we know. The trailer that we got during the Nintendo Direct, I'm still thinking about it till this day. I love it. People are talking about that Keyblade that Sora had, wondering if it's an original or alluding to, like, a new kind of, you know. It's gonna be like an all over the place kind of thing, man. Like, I'm super excited to play this game.
Now I need a PS5. I basically need all current gen consoles. Yay. Now watch. Kingdom Hearts 4 isn't going to be dropping on PS5. It's going to be dropping on PS6. Wouldn't surprise me. Just saying. But yeah. Just to go in and recap everything. Number 5, Final Fantasy VII Revelations. Number 4, Gears of War E-Day. Number 3, Crazy Taxi World Tour. Number 2, Spyro, A Realm Beyond. And number 1, Kingdom Hearts 4. With that being said, y'all, let's get into the last song. Here is Drive by Incubus. Let's go!

And that was Drive by Incubus. And that'll do it for the show this week. Thank you all so much for tuning in. If you want to follow up with everything Zoomix and Zoomix Radio related, follow us up on Instagram at Zoomix Inc. and at Zoomix Radio. 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With that being said, I've been the C-Man. I'll catch you on the next one. Until then, keep it poppin'! NBA's 8!

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0: 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I'm from Everett and I'm Dylan.
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0: I didn't stop to study this boy too well, and the story that the parrot trying to tell. 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

Who am I? It's just the girl, them sugar. All right. Here I know. Oh, na, na, na.

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My name is Carmen and I'm from Roslindale. 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

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They don't know it from the start. 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

0: Our crack equipment crew is dealing with a problem of a highly technical nature.
1: A very happy new year, really. And while we're at it, thank you for the last 13 years. It was great.
0: So everybody on the count of three say thank you, Uncle Bobo. Okay? One, two, three.
2: Thank you, Uncle Bobo.
0: Perhaps I should explain something to the folks out there in radio and TV land, that being that about a year ago we did a show in San Diego, and the promoter was none other than Uncle Bobo, Bill Graham, you see, and we didn't have anything to give him, and it was his birthday. And we found out too late it was his birthday, and we had to give him something, and we were all broke. And there was no time to run out and buy anything, not even at the 7-Eleven. So we had to give him a new name. So it was Uncle Bobo. And so anyway, once again, thank you, Uncle Bobo.
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African, African, African, African, African, African, African, African, African, African, African, African, African, African, African, African, African, African, African, African, African, African, African, African, African, African, African, African, African, African, African, African, African, African, African, African, African, African, African, African, African, African, African, African, African, African, African, African, African, African, African, African, African, African, African, African, African, African, African, African, African, African, African, African, African, African, African, African, African, African, African, African, African, African, African, African, African, African, African, African, African, African, African, African, African, African, African, African, African, African, African, African, African, African, African, African, African, African, African, African, African, African, African, African, African, African, African, African, African, African, African, African, African, African, African, African, African, African, African, African, African, African, African, African, African, African, African, African, African, African, African, African, African, African, African, African, African, African, African, African, African, African, African, African, African, African, African, African, African, African, African, African, African, African, African, African, African, African, African, African, African, African, African, African, African, African, African, African, African, African, African, African, African, African, African, African, African, African, African, African, African, African, African, African, African, African, African, African, African,

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2: 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My name is Britt, and I'm here with my co-host. 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
3: Hi.
2: Eleanor joining us from home. Nice to have you. And today we have some awesome special guests. The Eco Crew came over from Chelsea to share some work that they produced today. If y'all could just share your name and the best part of your day today. I'll kick it over to Darian.
4: My name is Darian. The best part of my day was petting some goats.
2: Did you find goats? That's amazing. You just happened to find goats today. I'm so impressed.
4: Yeah. Well, it was the petting zoo.
2: That's awesome. Wow.
5: Yeah, I'm Grendel, and the best part about my day was I managed to spend time with a friend after school, and then I dropped them off at the same petting place. I don't know if they saw goats or not, but yeah.
2: Gotta go there. Everybody's going.
6: Hi, I'm Ariana. The best part of my day was, I think, just lunch. I got to go outside for lunch with my friends and just chill a bit. So, yeah.
7: Nice. My name is Sarah. The best part of my day, I had to make a trip into Boston, and I didn't have, like, a time restriction on my way back, so I took the ferry between Long Wharf and East Boston, and it was really fun to be on the water and meander back home.
2: What about you, Eleanor? What was the best part of your day?
3: And here, I mean, I'm at the radio show, so I guess that's a good part of my day.
2: Yay! Yeah. The best is yet to come. Thank you all so much for being here. We're going to hear a story that Eco produced about housing in Chelsea. And talk a little bit about that, and then we're going to zoom out and hear a little bit more about who y'all are, what brought you to this work, and what's coming in the future for you. Before that, we'll hit two songs. The first is Bad, Sad, and Mad by BB.

0: Welcome back to Firehouse Radio on Zoomix Radio. That was Mitski, and we are back in the studio with the Eco Crew from Green Roots in Chelsea, and we got some questions for you. So I'm going to kick it over to my co-host. She's got $1 million question, or maybe not $1 million question, but $100 question.
1: It's always nice to start out with an icebreaker. So, if you each had $100 to spend on whatever you want, what would you get?
2: I would say books. As soon as you said that, I was like, books. I go up to like New Hampshire and go to Savers and thrift some books because they're cheaper there and they have a really good like variety of books. But Barnes and Nobles, like, they have, I guess, like newer books. And the ones that are in, like, most recent books, so, but they're a bit expensive, so I feel like I just waste my time, or, like, my money on books.
3: I can go next. I'd probably spend my $100 on, like, tuning up my bike. I've had that bike for, like, 2 or 3 years, but But I kind of just, like, get everything I can out of that bike, and I really use it a lot, so I'm guessing it could use a day off, you know, and a day so I can, like, you know, fix it back, make it nice, brand new again. It's been through a lot. But, yeah.
4: I would probably use it to get food to cook, because, like, cook for my mom and my sister.
0: What would you make them?
4: I'm not sure yet.
0: Something delicious.
4: Yeah.
0: You can get a pretty nice meal for $100. You can make them something good.
5: I was going to say the exact same thing, but I would probably, like, order from Angela's or something like that and have a nice meal with some friends.
4: Yeah.
0: Ooh. Yeah. You got me dreaming, Eleanor. I don't know. Right now my weakness is plants. I'm in, like, plant season. So. Yeah, we have a plant date on the calendar, in fact.
5: We're going to go to Home Depot tomorrow, do some plant things.
0: Oh my God. I would bring my $100 to Home Depot.
5: Yeah, can I change my answer?
0: What about you, Eleanor?
1: I'm going to stand by my previous answer, which is to buy a very small chunk of gold. I don't know.
5: Smart.
0: Yeah. Yeah. We got a pal who's conscious of inflation. Respect that. Awesome. So we know you guys brought a project to share with us on the air today, which we will do in just a minute. Wondering if you can tell us a little bit of the backstory, like, what inspired you to make this particular project that you're about to share?
2: I think it was just trying to get the word out of housing, which is just a big problem in Chelsea and areas like East Boston and other places. And I just remember Sarah, like, showed us an audio from Zoomix and some youth talking about something, and I was like, oh that's really cool. And I previously had heard some podcasts, and I just liked, like, the flow of things and how it seems so natural. And then I guess we just kind of came up with the idea, and it was just really fun seeing how it all came together.
0: Yeah.
3: Yeah. I guess it was more also about giving a voice to those who don't really get the chance to, like, speak up about what's going on. It's kind of like something that's kind of hidden in Chelsea, or not really talked about unless it's discussed thoroughly by, like, people that have, like, looked into it, actually. Mm-hmm. But because most people, they probably think that there's having that problem, but just by themselves, and that probably other people won't understand them. But in reality, there's a lot more people with that same common problem in Chelsea. And with that, I guess we brought the community together and brought more awareness to it, so they see that they're not alone in that fight against housing and all that. So, I think it was a really good chance to give people who don't have a voice, and yeah.
0: Thanks, Grendel.
4: I agree with what Grendel and Ariana have said, and also that it came from, like, the Healthy Neighborhood study we've been doing for, well, that, like, ECO has been doing for, like, 5 years so far.
0: Mm-hmm.
4: And, which is this, basically a study where we survey residents of Chelsea in, like, deeply impacted communities. And we survey them about their housing issues and how COVID has affected them.
0: Thank you so much, yeah. It really struck me what you said around, like, it's like a really important moment when you see something happening to you and you can identify it with other people. And, like, there's a lot of power in that. So,
3: yeah.
0: Thank you so much for what you do. And I'm looking forward to hearing this piece.
3: Chelsea is a small city in the greater Boston area with above 40,000 people in a 2.2 square mile area. Chelsea has a beautiful community where most people have known each other. We can find a lot of beautiful places in Chelsea. But recently, the residents of Chelsea have begun to struggle due to high rent, gentrification, and COVID. We wanted to share a few of our interviews with Chelsea residents on what they thought about the local housing situation.
4: So the first question is, what comes to mind when you think of housing in Chelsea?
6: Housing to me in Chelsea has changed, I think, over time. So I've lived here since I was 11 years old in Chelsea, and housing at first was affordable. I remember we rented a 3-bedroom for maybe $1,100. And that's nothing compared to what it is now. Like, I think of, like, large families living in, like, small areas. I think, like, cousins really close together. I think lots of children in tiny apartments. And then I think of, like, construction. And I think of wood rotting. I don't really know. I think of a lot of things.
7: What comes to mind when I think about Chelsea is probably that we're a very diverse city. There's a lot of different cultures of people who are living here. You don't really just expect to come to a certain group of people. You see everybody with different experiences and different stories and different cultures.
8: When I think about, like, I don't know, like, Chelsea's just, like, a city, like, that's been built by immigrants, like, for years and years, and it's, and more people are immigrating to Chelsea. It's, like, I think it's, like, a city where, like, everyone wants to be nowadays.
6: I think Chelsea is a city where people come and go. I think it's a place where people used to make their, like, planted their roots if they were coming from different communities, either from the United States or outside.
9: I know that they just put up condos, what is it, Webster, there's like 100 and 150. I hope there's something affordable in those places because, again, like, the community of Chelsea, they've been here, they've gotten through a whole bunch of mess here, so I hope that you were able to reinvest instead of just kind of moving people out.
10: I'm getting nervous in this. We all need, you know, an environment. And living in it, it's like, it's nice, but sometimes there's problems and people don't really fix it. So we have to do it. We gotta waste our money. And from that money, we could help ourselves. And later on, it's like, we don't have no money. We gotta pay for a house and rent. And it goes up every time.
6: And I've seen a lot of people be displaced out and moved out, and people that I grew up, right, from high school, no longer being able to afford to stay here. And even our generation, like my age group, my, I don't know, the millennials, which I don't like to be categorized under that, but they can't even afford to buy or rent here anymore. So it's really sad that our families that have been here for a while can't continue.
11: These tapes describe what gentrification looks like in Chelsea. Gentrification is people from other communities moving to low-income areas and displacing its residents.
3: All right, so the second question is, what does gentrification mean to you?
10: Never heard of that.
9: So, again, it's a good and a bad thing. I mean, obviously, I purchased a condo here 7 years ago. I'm glad the value has gone up. But I do think that it's important that if new people are moving in, we're still keeping space for people who have been here, and you have to reinvest.
10: Gentrification basically means to me that the families that have lived in Chelsea for a very long time and basically a place that became their home is taken away from them from people who are much more, I guess, economically more stable and have higher economic salaries, and it leaves many families homeless and having to go to another city and make another home. And it leaves a lot of children with
7: I guess, idea at a very young age that they're not allowed to have a certain place due to how much money they make or the people around them make.
12: Gentrification. For me, it's always like I think about high risers or your community is becoming more expensive at the expense of the essential workers who are us and our families of Chelsea, and kind of like in a sense like white folks taking over. I'm just this fear of not being able to afford and stay in Chelsea.
13: It means like the loss of culture in an area. It means like completely taking out history and replacing it with, I don't know, just something else. It means like injustice.
12: Gentrification to me means that we're seeing people who may not have been the faces of Chelsea a couple of years ago, people who until recently may have said Chelsea's not really a place I'd like to live in. I think we're seeing lots of different businesses coming into Chelsea that have opened the doors for some people, but unfortunately also closed doors for families who had considered Chelsea a home for many years. I think if we're seeing gentrification in the community, there needs to be a plan on how we're giving back and making sure that we're not losing what makes Chelsea the beautiful city that it is.
2: We as ECO want to see Chelsea become a city that's for the community instead of an extremely expensive living space. We want to see an investment for the families that make their homes and lives in Chelsea, and we want them to connect to their roots and identity without any displacement of original residents.
14: From Greenwood, I'm Darian.
15: I'm Roxana.
16: I'm Vanessa.
17: I'm Grendel.
14: And we are the Eco Crew.
0: Yes, snap for that in the studio. How was it to listen back to your work?
3: It feels really good.
0: Yeah.
3: Yeah.
0: Yeah. A lot of work went into that. It's noted. I can hear it. Yeah.
1: How did you decide who to interview?
3: I'm pretty sure we just, it was the Earth Day cleanup that we had, and after that we all got together at a park and started giving out food, and people were like kind of, you know, sitting down, eating, talking, and then we just like pull one random person. We'd ask them if they were residents of Chelsea, first of all, and if they were like, yeah, we'd be like, oh, can we have like 2 minutes, 5 minutes of your time, just to ask you two questions, and just, we're going to record it just so you guys can answer it and get your opinion on it. And yeah, we just did that.
2: We didn't really have a plan. We just knew that we wanted to interview people and just interviewed people who, you know, just people who were residents and who knew what housing, like how it feels to be like evicted from homes and how gentrification affects them.
0: I think one thing that is kind of special and unique about a reporting process when you're there as kind of just to document, right, or to like collect, to be a kind of testimony or to collect people's perspectives, is that you can be surprised, right? Like, you don't know what people are going to say when you ask a question on the street. And I'm wondering if that happened to you guys in the process at all. Like, did you talk to anyone and you were like, oh, I never thought about it like that, or like, this is different than how I saw the issue?
2: I think that people know what it feels like, but when you're actually asking them, like, when you're, like, face-to-face with them and asking them how they feel or what they know about it, it's different, because now it's like, okay, like real talk, like how do you feel about this, and like the housing in Chelsea and how prices have gone up. And so, I mean, everyone that we interviewed, they were okay with it and they were willing to share their voices. And like Grendel said, like that's what the main point of our audio was, just to share the voices of people who aren't usually heard on an everyday basis.
3: Yeah, and it was also very surprising to see like how much information would come out of each person like the things they had to say, like imagine all the things they had bottled up to say about that going on in Chelsea, and just to hear it all come out and telling us what they've been through and what they think it is and how they see it from their perspective, it's kind of like really eye-opening and very like awareness bringing, because it's like it shows that every single person has like built up this like definition of what's going on with them, and they shared it with us.
0: Yeah, for sure. It can definitely be like a moment of like witnessing, you know, of like feeling witnessed by somebody listening to something that maybe you've been like walking around and observing. And maybe sometimes articulating to people, or maybe just feeling it, right? And so, like, having the chance to share that, I think, is really valuable. I'm curious about the future of this piece. Do you imagine sharing it with anybody else? Who do you hope it? Who do you hope listens to it?
4: Just, like, the people of Chelsea listen to it, and then also, like, maybe, like, the people higher up, too, like, our representatives. And, you know, yeah.
15: Also the youth.
0: Also the youth. Yeah.
3: Definitely targeting some of the youth as well, because some of the youth that we asked, they had no idea. Well, at least the one I interviewed didn't know what, like, the definition of gentrification was, but they also had a very good idea about, like, how they felt about what was going on in Chelsea. So it goes to show how, like, they're learning more about what's going on in their community and how they can also spread awareness themselves and share that with other families. And what that's going to do, and what we're hoping, is it'll bring like more people together and to fight against this, because it's an injustice against the, like, for the people. So yeah, it would be really great to spread awareness and get everybody together to like try to advocate for this.
0: You guys should be really proud of your work. I hope you keep doing what you're doing, and I hope you come back to Zoomix Radio and share more stuff on the air. It's powerful work, and it's powerful that you told that story, you know? So, mm-hmm. Thank you so much. We are going to go to Eleanor's favorite song. Actually, I don't know. I'm going to fact check myself real quick. I'm going to rewind that. I don't know if it's your favorite song. It's a good song. We're going to go to Yellow by Coldplay. And we'll be back with more questions for the Eco Crew from Green Root. 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
2: Welcome back to Firehouse Friday on Zoomix Radio. We were just listening to 15 by Taylor Swift. We had a reckoning moment because we realized that song came out in 2008, which is when Darian was 1 year old. A classic, though. Thank you, Ariana, for the recommendation. We are joined today by the Eco Crew from Green Roots in Chelsea. And we're super glad to have you here. Thank you so much for coming through. My question that I'm curious to know more about is, can you tell us about Green Roots a bit? And if you guys know the story of, like, when did Green Roots come on the scene? What was its sort of origin story of getting started in its work?
3: Green Roots was, like, part of the collaborative in Chelsea for, like, 20 years before it became its own, like, organization. And yeah, it's, like, an environmental justice organization.
2: Nice. Yeah.
4: Yeah, I know they were a part of some I think, yeah, the collaborative or some other organization, and they kind of just, like, drifted apart and started their own thing, and

0: I felt like it was like a good opportunity for youth to get their voices heard and help out in the community that we live in. Yeah.
1: Mm-hmm. I joined because I found it really interesting because it was presented by a person that works at Green Roots herself, and she kind of like explained what it was and told me like what they did, and I was really interested in the events that they set up, the projects that they did, and how they helped the community out. And you know, I really wanted to help the community as well in different ways, so I figured that was a good way to start as well. So I joined, and I can say I am very pleased with what we've done, and I know there's so much more to come as well.
2: Hi, I'm Vanessa. I'm also an ECO member, and I joined ECO because I wanted a good opportunity to like help change the environment around me. And because I wanted to do something to just contribute to, like however I could in any way.
3: Same here. I was also presented to this by the same person that Grendel mentioned. And I had already heard of Green Roots previously. And my parents, like, did some volunteer work there. And so, but I was too young to be part of the youth group, so when I was of age, you know, I was 14, and I applied, and so I was really excited, and that to actually be part of it, like officially, instead of just like going to the events, I was just like actually doing the work. So it was pretty big, and after I got to see what ECO does and what Green Roots does, like more in depth, I really liked it and how it gave youth opportunity, and it was such a big deal, like environmental justice and being and allowing the youth to express like what they think about it.
4: Am I too close to the mic? All right. No, I just
5: you're
4: so
5: perfect.
4: Okay. I heard about this job from a family member, and I think it's really important with like the youth specifically because there's not enough things like this. So I got an application. I got an interview. It was scary, but I got through it.
1: I agree.
4: Very scary. Got through it though. And I'm glad to say that I'm here because this job is like, it's a very special opportunity because not everybody can have it. And unfortunately, not everybody can have it because the city needs more things like this.
3: Yeah.
4: And
3: yeah.
4: So I'm glad where I'm at, where like all the things that happened, because I've been here for over a year. So it's like, yeah. It's just been a great experience.
1: Mm-hmm. And just to add on to what Troy said, it's, yeah, a really great opportunity for teens and all that. Because if you would have asked me, like, a year ago, I would have never believed, like, the things I've done with this group. And it's really amazing. And, like, all the things that we've accomplished. Like, it's more than, like, some people get to experience in a lifetime. And I think it's a really great opportunity. And I'm really happy that I had this luck and this opportunity to be a part of this group with these people that are in it as well, and I've shared some memories in these months that I've been with them, and yeah, they're really great.
5: Yeah, that's so cool to hear. I can tell there's really good energy in this group, and it's so awesome that you get to have co-workers that are like as cool as y'all. It's nice. Not to be taken for granted. That's a good segue, Grendel. I was going to ask you guys what one of your favorite projects that you've worked on together was, either because it was, for whatever reason, either because you thought it was, like, really impactful or it was super fun, or what was the fave moment?
1: One that I personally remember and really liked was, I wasn't a part of when they were designing it or, like, when they were preparing it, but I was there for when we painted it. It was a mural we have in Chelsea, and it's actually done now. And I remember that we would go early on some weekends, or we would, some days during our work hours, we would also go there and start painting with this lady named Sylvia. And she would, you know, she would tell us what to do. And I feel like that really brought us together as, like, a team as well. It was a really fun thing to do. And it's very impactful because probably, like, hundreds of people see it every day. And especially me, I bike ride there. And every time I pass by there, I see that mural and I'm very proud of what we've done. And it's, like, something really crazy to think about. Like, when, let's say you're walking with your friends and you're like, hey, me and my friends at this job, we did that, and it's a really nice accomplishment to see.
5: That's amazing. I've seen it. It's gorgeous. Nice stuff.

0: guys are good painters.
1: Yeah. Also, yeah, I really liked that mural painting. And a funny story is I sprained, kind of like, it was like a minor sprain. I sprained my ankle, not painting, but I was playing soccer, and I kind of sprained it. But we were having the mural paintings, like, early in the morning on the weekends. And then so I would come in, like, slides and just, like, kind of, like, limping around. And Sylvia, she put, like, a crate so I could sit and just, like, paint, like, the bottom, the lower side of the mural. So, you know, just even with, like, a minor sprain, we were still painting, getting the job done. But, yeah, and just any community event that we host, like, at the garden or just, like, on the dock, and anything that we've really come up with, like, over the summer, it's just fun to, like, see the support from other people.
0: Mm-hmm. Yeah, totally.
2: I think my favorite one was also the mural, because we would just, like Grendel said, we would just be there all day and just paint. And I also want to say that her Instagram is Sylvia Lopez Chavez.
0: Check out that mural.
3: Yeah.
0: The handiwork from this room. Wow. Yeah. That sounds super fun. There's the camaraderie of what can happen when, like, there's that, like, large-scale project to accomplish together.
3: Yeah.
0: It's awesome.
3: Yeah.
0: Yeah. And it's also so awesome to see, like, when people are given the opportunity to plug in, like, what happens then. Like, I feel so comforted just knowing that you guys are neighbors and, like, you care so much for the place where you live. I think that's really nice. I'll kick it back over to Eleanor. She got another one for you.
4: What is the most inspiring thing you've seen on the job?
3: The most inspiring thing we've seen on the job? For me, one of them, because there's been many instances, but I guess this one was probably one of the most impactful that we had. There's probably more. There's like a tie, but I'm going to let, if someone else has that one, but I'm going to say the one from Earth Day that we had. We got to say, like, a little speech in front of the people of Chelsea, and it was really nice that we got to see almost every community member. Many churches got together and gathered around. People got together to take a picture, and everybody was so ready to start, like, you know, bettering the neighborhood and, like, the city of Chelsea and all that. And the fact that we could get to speak about what, like, we do and who we were was, like, really inspirational, and how we got to see people's passions for Chelsea and to see that we're not alone also in what we do, and that there's always going to be people to support us always. So, yeah.
5: Yeah, just being able to see, like, the community come together, and, like, on a Saturday morning. Wait, was this?
1: Yeah.
5: Saturday morning.
1: Yeah. It was cold, too.
5: Cold to clean. Like, that's not something not every city does, I'm sure, or, like, would want to do, but we did it. You know, like, it was just nice to see, like, all of the different type of people come out. Like, it was just, like, really nice. I liked it.
6: I think for me personally, one of the most inspiring events was, like, near when I just had joined ECO. They were asking for volunteers, like, for ECO members to help out, to help facilitate, like, a land trust, like, party, because it was a celebration of all the work for, like, getting a land trust in Chelsea. And it was, like, a group of, like people from the community that had been working on getting a land trust for Chelsea for, like, around, like, 10 years. I want to say, and it was really inspiring to see, like a group of people that really cared about their community enough to, like, get together and do something and keep pushing for it, like, for 10 years straight. So it was really nice to see, like, them have a celebration for, like, a goal they worked so hard towards.
0: Mm. That's amazing. That's a really long-term goal. Mm-hmm. And I imagine so much of that work was, like, really quiet, right? Like, it was just, like, happening in small meetings and, like, to be able to witness the progress. It's, like, that's so cool.
2: One of my favorite moments was, I mean, most inspiring moments was at the trash pickup. One of the women was, like, saying how there's no groups going down on Broadway, like, to pick it up, which is one of, like, the dirtiest streets. And she, like, I'm pretty sure she, like, led her own group. Like, it was just a couple of people, but she led her own group down on Broadway. And I felt that was pretty inspiring.
0: Yeah.
3: That's very inspiring. Yeah, because I heard her. She was like, so what's going to happen down there? Because there's nobody there. I don't see any groups. And she was, like, actively looking. Like, you could see how, like, aggressive she was. But in a good way. Mm-hmm. A good type of aggression. Like, the I can't find the word.
2: She's, like, passionate.
3: Very passionate. Yes. That. Yeah. A very burning passion to better that piece of Chelsea, because it clearly meant a lot to her. Enough for her to create her own group and, you know, depart from there.
2: Yes.
0: So cool. There's so many moments that you guys can think of. It's really awesome, like, that you're able to connect all those dots, right, and, like, see them as a part of a experience and, like, a shared experience of a community. It's really awesome. All right, I think Eleanor is going to bring us home with our last question of the night.
4: It's really random and pretty weird, but do you consider meep a word?
3: Ooh.
1: What's the word? Meek?
3: Meep.
1: Meep?
3: Yeah, meep.
2: Isn't that, like, one of those things from SpongeBob?
3: I think it's, like, from the cartoon of the Roadrunner. I think he went, meep, meep, or something like that. I don't know if it's considered a word, but...
1: I don't know. There's this kid, he's in my grade, and I remember when we were younger, he would always, like, I don't know, where he'd be like, meep, and, like, all this stuff. It would just be, like, so random. But, like, when he said it, we'd all know it was him and be like, oh, he's coming, because he'd be like, meep, meep. So that's the only reason I know. I guess it's just... not really a word, just kind of like a sound that's like like LOL, but you wouldn't say
3: an iconic sound effect. There you go.
2: Yeah, I agree.
3: Oh wait, aren't those those little bird marshmallows meeps or meep or something like that, or like a bunny marshmallow?
5: Those are peeps.
3: Peeps. Never mind. The Mandela effect.
0: We got a whole radio show about the Mandela effect.
3: Oh,
2: really?
0: Yeah. I don't know. What do you think, Eleanor? Did we get to the bottom of that one? Jerry's still out.
4: It's definitely more of a sound effect.
0: Yeah, a sound effect with meaning.
3: Yeah, a powerful sound effect.
0: Yeah. A form of communication that may or may not be a word. Well, I just want to say thank you all to everyone for bringing such good energy to the studio tonight. Thank you, Eleanor, for being our correspondent from home. I wish you a lot of luck with your kayaking event coming up and your building of the park. And I want to see it all, and also invite you back here anytime you have more stories to share on the air. You're always welcome. Thank you so much.
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0: Yeah, it has been a lot of fun. 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And then some Mac DeMarco. 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
3: 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Zoomix is an East Boston-based youth development organization using music, creative technology, and radio to empower young people ages 7 to 18. Over the years, our youth radio journalists have produced an archive of audio stories about their lives. On this week's episode, you will hear interviews which were conducted over the course of 2015. First up, in May of 2015, students of the Zoomix Radio Active Program interviewed local Boston artist Kavaya Am. Kavaya Am is also the co-founder of the multimedia and consultation company King Queen Productions, the founder of Kavaya Sounds, and an individual teacher of many varieties of music.

0: We're here with the Zoomix radio class, and today we'll be interviewing artist Kavaya, who is Yaya's dad, a member of our class. We've got Kavaya on the phone, and we also have
1: Chris,
2: Devorah,
3: Leslie.
0: So our first question for Kavaya is, what is your full name, and is it different from your performer name?
4: Kavaya is my actual performer name. That's my stage name and my production name, the name I go by whenever I'm doing anything creative.
0: That's awesome. And does it have, like, a specific meaning or a significance? Like, where did you come up with it?
4: Yes, it actually means seer, S-E-E-R, one that sees. And it also means learned one, the one who studies.
0: Oh, that's really cool.
4: They all applied to me, for real. It was given to me by one of my, you know, spiritual teachers and advisors about almost 30 years ago.
0: Wow, that's a really long time. So when did you start making music?
4: Okay, well, it depends on what you mean by making music, because when I was young, like 3 and 4, I used to grab pots and pans and put them all in the middle of the floor and get wooden spoons and play drums with them. And I used to sing around the house. And my father, who's actually a musician too, took one of the things that I was singing when I was like 5 years old and made a record from it. Made a song and a record, and you know, it was recorded and it's on vinyl. But as far as like really making songs and everything like that from my own creations, my instruments and things, I started about 14. My father got me a little keyboard, and I went at it and started recording. I had a tape machine that I could record, you know, the stuff that I was doing. It was a double cassette, so I could take what I was doing and record it, and then put another tape in, and then play on top of that tape and record that. So back in the day, I was doing multi-tracking with just taking the tapes out of one machine and putting it into another.
1: So what instruments do you play?
4: Right now, I'm like a rhythm section, basically. I play everything in a rhythm section: bass, guitar, keyboards, percussion, and drums. I never really ventured into the woodwinds or the reeds or anything like that. I've kind of stuck to the band, you know, the rhythm section. I play all kinds of percussion instruments, though.
1: So do you also sing or produce?
4: Yeah, I do a little singing, but I try to stay more into the production aspect of it. I got known for being a player, for a musician, and I've traveled the world. I've been to 6 of the 7 continents. I've played on, you know, say Madison Square Garden and all kinds of big places. But that was me as a player, and that was really just a fortunate thing that happened. It was helping me pay the bills and helping me travel. But, you know, my heart is with composing, arranging, producing.
2: Do you prefer live music or produced music, and why?
4: I can't really say that I prefer either, because there's a certain... You know, I guess you're almost using two sides of your brain, really, like both sides. When you're in the studio, you know, you have the creative aspect, but then you also have the more technical and use more of your left brain because you're piecing things together. You know, and I'm, as well as a musician and creative, I'm a scientist. You know, I like to get into the lab and do my music and piece things together. So I love that aspect, but then at the same time, I love being able to let loose on a stage and let the spirit take me wherever it does. So I don't really prefer either. I love both.
1: Who inspires you to make music?
4: Life. Truly. I look at things around me. I look at things within me, and I strive to get out, you know, what I'm hearing inside of myself, and or put on, you know, record what I see.
0: Are there any, like, people in your life that inspire you?
4: You mean people like influences from people I've listened to or people around me?
0: Either one.
4: Either one. Well, yeah, I definitely have some major influences. I don't really listen to much music anymore because, you know, I have so much music of my own. I'm always creating. Every now and then I'll give myself a couple of days to listen to some songs, but I do much better just coming from myself. But I do have influences from when I was, you know, in high school and things like that. Stanley Clarke, one of my favorites. He's a bass player and composer. I had the honor to go in Senegal, and you know, we went over to one of the islands in Senegal in Africa, and had a chance to hang with him and talk with him there. Also, Stevie Wonder, definitely. Prince, definitely. He was a major influence. I mean, that's kind of one of the reasons I play all these instruments. Victor Wooten, another bass player, amazing guy. I used to listen to a lot of Chick Corea, because, you know, he has so many chord changes and has his own style. You know, when he plays, you know, that's him. And I like that about artists. I like to know when I hear them, you know, there's a signature, and I'm like, oh, yeah, that's good. Even if it sounds a little different, every now and then they'll throw a little something that makes you know that that's them. You know, I love that about real good musicians.
0: All right, so now we're going to take a quick music break. We're going to play Wake Up Already by Kavaya.

0: All right, my name is Emily, and we're back. We have here Chris,
1: Devorah,
2: Leslie,
0: and that was Wake Up Already by Kavaya, who we still have on the phone and we still have more questions for.
1: What inspired you to make this song?
3: It was funny. I was just going through some of my sounds that I have, and I found this little clip that was just saying, wake up, this little robotic sound, but it said wake up, or it sounded like it said wake up. So I just started messing with that, and I just talked about all the reasons, all the reasons people should wake up, all the instances where I felt like, you know, things were kind of sleeping, so I just went in on it, and it's a big tune. It's like a tune that you could play for carnival, like a Caribbean carnival or something.
0: So that song had like a really like interesting sound to it. Like, what genre would you consider your music to be?
3: I can create for any genre. So whether you give me classical or you give me dubstep, I can, you know. So that right there, I would just call it world, some type of world music. You know, I do a lot of world music because in my travels, that's what influences me, the different things, different sounds around the world. So, you know, I do a lot of world music. So that, yeah, I would call that world for sure.
0: Would that be like your favorite genre to do, or like just anything?
3: That is actually my favorite. I have to admit, world music is my favorite. And I advise anyone that's striving to travel and that's a musician to make world music, because that'll help you get around the world.
1: What does your music mean to you and the people who listen to it?
3: My music comes from a very deep place within, you know, inside of me. But it also comes from reflections of things I see around me, you know. Music to me is a way that I can tell the world how much I love it.
4: Is your family involved in making music?
3: Yes, definitely. I have a lot of relatives in the music game. My aunt, her name is Betty Wright. She is a R&B Hall of Famer. She's world renowned. Got Grammys and Grammy nominations and everything. I have cousins. My cousin's Cool in the Gang. That's another part of my family. I have cousins from way back called the Brothers Johnson. They were well known in the 70s. Another group called Sweet Obsession, another artist named Richard Wright. My father, he did two albums that were, one of the songs in his album was like a cult classic over in London and overseas. Myself, my wife, Yaya's mother, Soul Flower, she's an impressive hip hop. Hopefully you have one of those songs. I don't know if you do.
0: We do.
3: That'd be great to hear. Yaya, my son, and my daughter. She's an amazing vocalist and dancer. So, yeah, my family, you know, a whole bunch of cousins that do music as well, and aunts and uncles. So, yeah.
4: What instruments do they play?
3: Most of my family plays guitar, but my cousins, Kiwi is the call him. He's a great producer and vocalist, songwriter. He's a little older than me. I came up behind him watching him. He played all kinds of instruments. So I said, man, I could do that. Let me pick up. You know, I kind of started playing percussion and things like that. I said, let me pick up the piano. Started on the piano, and then I used to play guitar a lot when I was really young. Then I put it down for some years. And then when I went to high school, one of the music instructor he came up to me. I used to go in the music room instead of going to lunch. And nobody knew me there, like in the music lab. I used to just go in. And the music teacher said, Mr. Wright, how would you like to be the bass player for next year? Because our bassist is leaving. And I was like, well, it would be great, but I don't play bass. He said, give me 1 second. He left the room. He came back with a bass and a bass book and said, I'll see you next fall. And that was it. And I just, over the summer, I taught myself how to play bass by just playing on my songs, because I was already writing songs. So, and that's what started me on the path to doing live music.
2: So Yaya told us you and your family used to live in Florida. What was the transition like moving from Florida to Boston?
3: Well, I grew up in Boston, so it wasn't as hard as it could be if I didn't know this place. But I'm taking it as a positive step because there's a lot of opportunities here that I didn't necessarily have down there. I was mostly the musician and player down there, but up here I can be more the producer and the engineer. I also have a degree in audio engineering and media technology. So.
0: Okay, and now we're going to listen to another song, like you mentioned before, by your wife, Soulflower, which I believe is also produced by you.
3: Yes.
0: And it's called I Am.
3: Okay, KRS-One is on this one. You all know that guy.
5: There was nothing left of time, and words were no longer necessary. Communication wasn't an action for I am what I am, and I and I is everything, and everything am I. Space and time was nothing like black holes in the crack of the universe, but swallowed up by light, and we are illusion. I am.

0: So that really awesome song that we just heard was I Am by Soulflower, produced by Kavaya. And we are going to continue our interview with him.
1: So we missed Yazdeh because he is not in the class today. But here's a question that one of the teachers wanted me to ask you. How long have you known Yaya?
2: How long have I known Yaya? all of his life.
1: Okay.
2: I'm Yaya's dad, so. That's a funny question.
3: Yeah. So what do you enjoy most about making music?
2: What do I enjoy most? I enjoy the feeling that it gives me, but then I enjoy that the feeling that it gives others. You know, I love for somebody to hear something I've done, and the first thing they say is, "I see this." That's what my music is supposed to do. It's supposed to get inside of you and make you have a visual, not just an auditory response. I want you to see something from what you hear. So that's what I really love about it. That's one of the sound is and music is one of the only art forms that allows you to tap into like both sides of, you know, the brain, the spirit, and be able to get a response the way you do it. It's a little different than visual art where, you know, you kind of stand and look at something. So this you can listen and you can see at the same time. That's what I love about it.
4: So do you like working with other artists, and what do you like about it?
2: I tell you, really and truthfully, and I don't mean to sound like this, but I really don't like working with artists. I don't. I used to, and now I would rather just make instrumentals and license my music, you know, because at the end of the day, I mean, unless the one person I do love working with is Soulflower, is mom's, my wife. Love working with her because she's so talented and she has so much to say and so much to offer. But unless I find artists like that, then I'm not really, you know, too happy about working with artists, because I have a certain level of consciousness that I'm at, and I strive to have people on my music that are like-minded, at least, or forward-thinking, at least, you know. So, I don't, you know, I used to love it, but now I'd rather let somebody else work with artists, and I'll do the music.
1: What advice would you give people who want to make music?
2: Learn music.
1: Okay.
2: So, you know, don't just play around. Don't just jump on Fruity Loops and use your loops and think that you're a producer. Really learn about music. Learn about chord changes, progressions, intervals, scales, you know, cadences. Learn about frequencies. Learn what frequencies affect the brain a certain way. Go deeper than just, you know, wanting to make a good song or make somebody dance. But go deeper, you know. That's what I would suggest.
0: All right. Thank you, Kavaya, for taking your time to talk to the ZoomX Radio Active class today. Could you tell our listeners where they can find your music and listen to you?
2: Okay. Well, thank you for the opportunity, first of all. You can find my music, I mean, some of it on SoundCloud. I guess I put a couple of things up there. I'm working on my record label. I'm with this company called Ditto. And they get you a record label, and you're connected to like 200 online stores and things like that. So I'm putting that record label together. So pretty soon I'll be on that. But you can check me on Facebook, and I'll make sure I have some links. Just Kavaya underscore Armin. And yeah, man. Yeah. And you can check me out, yeah, facebook.com, or you can check me on, you can email me if you have questions or you want to get lessons. I teach lessons on all my instruments. And I have a healing workshop that I do as well. Or if you need, I'm Pro Tools certified, so if you need help on Pro Tools or Ableton, you know, you can just email me at sobiasounds@gmail.com.
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6: Good afternoon. 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
9: Hello, my name is Marlon.
10: Hey, Marlon.
11: Hey, Marlon.
9: Hello.
11: Hi.
9: Hey. And I'm here with an Urbano group. You call yourself something? You guys call yourself my name or something?
12: Hey, so we're from the Urbano Project, and this is two students from the Listen Up class. My name is Renee Dongo. I was the co-instructor or the instructor for this class, and I'm here with
11: Ari. It's just Ari. Yeah, I'm one of the students for Listen Up.
13: My name's Jade. I'm also one of the students, and I've been here longer than Ari. If you
12: Cool.
9: Okay. So, what is Urbano exactly? What is it?
12: So, the Urbano Project is located out in Jamaica Plain, and it's a nonprofit organization that has after-school programs that teach contemporary art classes throughout the year. And we have different kinds of classes, like photography classes, we have poetry classes, we have a media production class, which was Listen Up this semester, and we also have exhibitions at the end of every semester. So we had our exhibition, I think, last week, where we showed all the cool pieces and all the cool work that the youth at Urbano have created.
9: Oh, okay, that's cool. Have you taken place, any of you taken place in any of those exhibitions?
12: Yeah, these guys were part of the Listen Up exhibition, so, yeah.
9: So how was it?
13: It was really fun. Good, yeah. It was, out of all the ones I have been part of, this exhibition drew the most people. this year.
11: Yeah, it was really nice to see a bunch of friendly faces. It's a lot of diversity amongst the people who came. I was expecting like a certain demographic of people to come, but a lot of different people came from all different communities in Boston, so it was really nice. And I've never participated in an exhibition before, so being able to be part of it was like something really new and unique to me.
9: Okay, so what does Urbano mean to you?
12: Ooh, damn, what? Son, he's like throwing bombs.
11: Man. You want to go Ari first?
9: Rock, paper, scissors. Rock, paper, scissors.
11: Yeah, I'll go first. It was definitely something new for me, but it helped me open up. Before, I'm a big poetry person, and before I was really scared and shied away from having to share my form of art with other people, but it definitely opened me up in a sense where I can share my words and my basically a part of who I am to other people and express myself in ways that I wasn't able to do before Urbano. So it's just something new, and I guess just Urbano was essentially my gateway to allow people, I don't know, to understand me.
9: No.
13: For me, Urbano was like first time I've been to Urbano, I was like kind of skeptical. I didn't really understand the installation art or working with other people, but when I got to know the group that I was signed with, going out in the community, putting out, making my voice heard with art, it kind of like made me into a better person and made me more aware of my surroundings, and I have big thanks to my teachers for that, and I'm very thankful that I found the Urbano group.
9: Okay, so Renee, what does Urbano mean to you?
12: Yo, Urbano is like a plethora. it's for real. It's cool because it's like a mecca of cool people creating art pieces and students learning about contemporary art and getting a chance to kind of find their own voice through the work that they do. So like it's a cool place that has different kinds of projects every year and a different theme. So this year's theme was Land of the Free.
9: Okay.
12: And it was really cool to be able to think about the ideas that the theme brings up, and we do that every year with different students, and sometimes we have students who come from the years prior, and they get to bring their experiences to it. So it's a really fun place to be, and it's neat to have students kind of enjoy that and see that the exhibition is something that really brings a lot of people together. Not just the students, but family and beyond that.
9: That's cool.
11: Enough said.
9: Yeah.
12: Drops the mic. Okay. And this is over. Thank you very much.
11: Walks away.
9: So I'm going to play an audio piece called Dishing Out Stereotypes.
12: Cool.
9: So by the Listen Up Project.
12: Yep.
9: So, yeah.
14: So it's lunchtime, and I'm just chilling at the table with my boy Eric, and, you know, we're just hanging out. We see this girl. She's coming towards us. And I recognize her. Her name's Alice. You know, I haven't actually talked to this girl in a long time, since, like, middle school. I was like, why is she coming towards us? So she comes up to Eric at the table. She's all like,
15: hey, Eric, I was wondering if possibly I could get on the Mecco bus and film the bus ride for my Breaking Boundaries project. My eyes pop open, and I'm trying not to choke on my sandwich. What did this girl just say?
14: Eric's like, sorry, I actually live in Concord.
15: Now, Eric is black.
14: And he lives in Concord. This girl, well, she thought he lived in Boston. I live in Boston. I'm not black, but I live in Boston. She was all like, oh, I'm so sorry. Okay, thank you. And she walked away. And I'm like, oh, she could have asked me. I wonder why she didn't ask me. So that was a very ironic situation where this girl was doing a project on breaking boundaries and stereotypes when she just fell for a stereotype. Yeah, I kind of feel bad for her. Everyone makes mistakes like this. Everyone falls victim to stereotypes when they don't really mean to.
12: This piece was produced by Faisal Westcott, with a special thanks to Eric and Alice.
16: I have a 3-year-old sister named Ella who has watched Frozen over a million times. To say she is obsessed is an understatement. To her, Elsa is the image of beauty, and she spends every day doing things to look more and more like her. My only goal is to assist Ella in finding the beauty she currently possesses. But until then, Ella will explain to you her perspectives and why she feels the way she does about things.
17: What's your name?
18: Ella.
17: And how old are you?
18: 3.
17: So, who's your favorite queen?
18: Elsa.
17: Why is she your favorite queen?
18: Because I have long hair like her. Her skin is white.
17: Her skin is white. Is she pretty?
18: Mm-hmm.
17: Why do you think she's so pretty?
18: Because she has makeup on.
17: Okay. And do you think you're pretty?
18: Mm-hmm.
17: Why?
18: Because I don't have makeup.
17: You don't have makeup on. Mm-hmm. Why else are you pretty?
18: My hair and the bun.
17: Have your hair and a bun?
18: Mm-hmm.
17: What does your hair look like?
18: A queen.
17: Straight or curly?
18: Curly.
17: Do you like it curly?
18: Yes.
17: Why do you like it curly?
18: Because when we watch it gets curly.
17: Yeah?
18: Mm-hmm. When we blow dry it. Last time when I blow dried it, I didn't cry.
17: What color is your skin?
18: Brown and black.
17: Good job. And what color is Elsa's skin?
18: White.
17: Whose skin color is prettier, yours or Elsa's?
18: Elsa's.
17: So you have to blow dry your hair so it looks like Elsa's?
18: Yeah, but I didn't keep blow drying it, but I had to eat all of the vegetables.
17: Mm-hmm. Why do you feel like you always need to straighten it?
18: That'll make my hair long.
17: You don't like your hair short?
18: No.
17: Why not?
18: Because I'm not a boy. I'm a girl.

0: This piece was produced by Ari, edited by Emmanuel. Music from the movie Frozen, also sung by Ella.
1: We're back.
2: Hey, guys.
3: Cool. Hey.
1: For two pieces by Listen Up Group. So, who did what?
3: Who did what?
4: So, yeah. I did the second one that was played. I call it Ella versus Elsa, which is funny because my little sister's name is, like, practically Elsa without the S. Funny. But, so, basically, she's obsessed with the new Disney princess, Elsa, as 90% of all little girls in Boston are.
1: Yeah.
2: True,
4: yeah.
1: It's kind of sad.
4: Yeah. Well, yeah. So, lately, she's been comparing the way she looks to Elsa, and I've been trying to help her understand that, well, there are different types of beauty, and beauty isn't subject to one form. Beauty can look like many different things, but because of media and what she sees on TV, the perception of beauty is white, long hair, preferably blonde, and blue or green eyes, of which my sister has none. My sister is mixed, just like me. She has long, curly hair, and she's brown. She looks nothing like Elsa, and because of that, she doesn't think she's beautiful. And I thought it was really cool and interesting to see how a three-year-old can pick up on societal issues that grown people can't.
3: Yeah.
1: Yeah, it's deep.
2: In that first piece, Teaching Out Stereotypes, was made by another student in our class, Faisal Westcott, and
5: I help with the name.

0: in Ella vs. Elsa, Ari used the song Frozen. And in the Dishing Out Stereotypes, Faisal uses like sound effects that kind of mimic the cafeteria. Mm-hmm. So where the incident kind of happened. So like these are all things that they edited on their own when they were, you know, like producing this thing. So, and they also deal with something that's kind of goes along with the theme of Land of the Free, which is kind of what society do we live in? So what, you know, what America do we live in? Yeah.
1: Okay, so, does Land of the Free, is that one of the...
0: Yeah, that's one of the pieces that you can play if you want. Okay, it's like a minute long.
1: Okay, I'm going to try to see if I can find...
0: We're totally live on the air, oh my god! Sorry, I just have to say that.
1: So I'm going to play Land of the Free by the Urbano Project, so yeah.
2: What comes to mind when you think of saying Land of the Free?
3: When I think of Land of the Free, I think of the national anthem. And I also think about how it can be like an ironic phrase, because it's a phrase everybody's familiar with, but like most of the people I'm around understand that it's like potentially problematic, or that everybody's not totally free.
4: That it's sort of, you know, propaganda, that it's like a story that the United States likes to tell about itself, but that, again, is not, you know, necessarily true, and definitely not for all people.
5: I guess to me, similar to what Eve was saying, like, I think it's a statement that if we're applying it to this country, right, it's not really true, like, how can I really think about that when just all the things that are happening, I guess, you know? So I guess to me, it's like when I think of a land of the free, it's like something that could happen one day, but it's not right now.
6: Media tells girls that their hair is like either ugly or beautiful without even quite knowing it.
7: So this is our response to mainstream media.
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9: My name is Jade Matthews. I go to the Academy of Pacific Rim. I am Jamaican and Trinidadian. I recognize myself as African American.
10: My name is Sophia Johnson. I go to the Boston Arts Academy, and I'm Jamaican and French Canadian.

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1: Hard.
2: Long.
1: Thick.
3: Thick.
2: Kinky.
1: Curly.
3: Annoying.
2: Wild.
1: Annoying.
0: Do you think mainstream media thinks your hair is beautiful?
3: Honestly, personally, I don't think so, but my mom thinks I have nice hair because it's longer than my sister's. But, however, since I'm beginning to take care of it now, I can see why it's beautiful. Like, I like my hair, but I'm really trying to, like, take care of it so it can become longer.
2: I love my hair. It's because it's mine. It's the only thing I can control. And I feel like it shows my culture and my feelings as well.
1: I think my hair is beautiful in, like, a unique way because, I don't know, it just kind of defines who I am, like, as a person. And it's, like, very changeable. I can do a lot with it, and I can put it in a lot of different styles, and kind of, like, just kind of shows who I am as a person. So I'd say it is beautiful.
0: What would you say to a little girl who has hair just like yours?
3: I'd say take care of it, because then it'll end up more beautiful than mine. If I took care of it earlier, then it would have been longer, and I wouldn't have, like, so much extra hair. Like,
2: I would tell her to do whatever you want with it. Don't let anyone bring you down. Put flowers in it, put shells in it, do anything you want with your hair. It's yours. It's the only thing part of you that you can control.
1: I'd say, like, be confident, because, like, it took a very long time for me to, like, even accept my hair, like, even go to school, like, walk out the house with my hair natural. And I always had the impression, like, straight hair was the perfect hair and how you're supposed to look and how a lot of people look. But now I am

0: This piece is produced by Ari Ortiz and
1: Chantal Wright.
0: Special thanks to our interviewees, Sophia,
1: Jade,
0: Kriana, featuring music by Lady Gaga.
2: So, one personal thing I liked about the, which one was it? Land of the Free was it has hashtag America.
3: America. Because we're America.
2: So, Land of the Free. Was any of you in that?
3: No. We had, so that was Faisal and Sophia.
4: And Louis.
3: And Louis. So there's seven members of the class by the end of it, and but it's really cool to have. So that was kind of like one of the introduction pieces to how to use audio. And everyone went around and was grabbing audio, and this group asked some of the staff at Urbano what they thought the theme meant to them, and then they put that together as like a 1-minute piece. But that's something that we kept thinking about as we made these pieces. So, you know, in America, you know, we have a bunch of different people, and like the hair piece was really interesting because you guys kind of came up with that. Ari, was that you and Chantal?
4: Yeah, so the repping my style was something that I joined up with my friend. Her name is Chantal Rice, and we both are of mixed identity, and we wanted to shed light on how it is just dealing with our hair on a regular basis, but not just looking at our hair as something that's on our head, but looking at our hair as something that's part of our identity, essentially. So we interviewed our friends, Jade being one of them, and just asked them, well, how do you feel about your hair in comparison to how society portrays your hair? Or, you know, what do you think about your hair in comparison to what would you tell a little girl who has hair just like yours? So just really breaking down, like, it's not just about your hair anymore. It's about how your hair is sort of something that is representative of who you are.
5: Okay. Add on.
4: Yeah, add on, Jay.
5: Add on. I'm kind of happy they made that piece and happy that they asked me to, ask that question, because for a long time, since I was 4, I've been bullied because of my hair. I was constantly, because I have dreadlocks, or locks, some people call it.
4: They're dope, though.
5: Yeah. I was called Medusa, and people will call my hair snakes and everything, but I wouldn't care because I know my dad would tell me that they were beautiful and that to grow them long and add anything you want to them. My mom will tell me, yeah, put it up straight, I love your hair, but please, you're not a wild child, you're not from the bush. So she said, take care of my hair. So, yeah, I'm very happy that they interviewed me for that.
2: Oh, that's cool.
4: Cool, cool.
2: Cool, cool.
4: Cool beans.
2: Yeah. So, at Urbano, what is one thing that you see yourself doing in the near future at Urbano? What do you see yourself accomplishing?
5: Accomplishing?
2: Yeah.
5: Well, I feel like, again, like I said before, Urbano got me aware to a lot of things using art, and I feel like it changed what I want to do in the future. I want to use my art to have people realize what's really going on in the world, what's going on around them, be aware of themselves. Like, let me look at that. Oh my gosh, I didn't notice that. Something that can be eye-catching, but also free at the same time.
4: So I said earlier, I'm a big poetry freak. I don't do slam poetry, but I do a lot of spoken word, and I focus a lot on identity. So I definitely like to maybe possibly teach a class one day at Urbano on, like, not slam poetry, but just spoken word in general, or poetry, any poets. I would love to do something like that. Focus on identity or whatever it is that's important to people. Like Jade said, she wants to capture eyes. I more want to capture ears. I don't want people so much to hear it, but to really tune in on to what we're saying.
3: Yeah, hopefully I'll be teaching a class soon, another class, a little different from this one, but just trying to open up dialogue. That's the kind of idea that went into Listen Up, was opening up dialogues, not just between a teacher and a student, but between students themselves about issues that maybe they haven't had a safe space to talk about. So talking about your hair, or talking about maybe an incident in the classroom, or incident in your lunchroom, or maybe something that's happening with your family, or something that you see on the streets every day. Like, we had a student, Emmanuel, who made a piece called Boston Upbringing, which is all about his time growing up in Roxbury. And it's kind of a hard piece to listen to because it's very raw. But this was a class that was all about having those dialogues and recording those and preserving those and putting those out there. So I think one of the hopes is that we have more classes that allow those kinds of dialogues to happen.
4: Encourage keeping it real.
3: Yeah, exactly.
1: Keep it 100.
5: Get real.
4: 100.
1: 100.
2: So thank you guys very much for coming. This is just about the time. So, yeah.
3: So you can check out Urbano at urbanoproject.org. And you can also check out the exhibitions. We're right next to the Sam Adams Brewery.
4: Near Stony Brook Station.
3: Yeah. And, cool.
2: So, yeah.
3: So we have...
4: We have five more minutes.
3: Hey!
4: Play the Boston one.
5: Or the Breaking Boundary.
3: Yeah,
2: Breaking Boundary.
3: Breaking Boundary.
4: He's going to play both.
5: Okay, cool.
4: So the Boston one is short.
3: I want to give a shout out to Jimena, Stella, and Denise, because they're our staff over there.
5: Shout out.
3: And to shout out to the fellows, the Portrait Gift, Sun Bar.
4: I want to give a shout out to all the fans.
3: We got to give a shout out to all the other classes because we have four classes in total that happened this semester. So I just want to give a shout out before we forgot about that.
2: Okay. So this is Breaking Boundaries by the Urbano Project.

0: Even though we face the difficulties of today and tomorrow, I still have a dream. Yes. It is a dream deeply rooted in the American dream.
1: If we die like trampled flowers, I refuse to be forgotten, written off as less than worthless.
2: Know that there's hope for a better world. There's hope for a better tomorrow. Without hope, not only gays, but those blacks and the Asians, the disabled, the seniors, the essence without hope, the essence give up.

0: will be able to join hands and sing in the words of the old Negro spiritual, "Free at last, free at last. 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
1: This piece was produced by Kriana Wallace and Jade Matthews, featuring speeches by Martin Luther King, Emmeline Pankhurst, and Harvey Milk, including the cover song of "Guerin No Umaya" by Amanda Lee and Daniel Alvarez.
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0: Where I grew up in Acton, Massachusetts, my friends and I thought it would be fun to start a radio show there called Skate Talk. And they all did not take it seriously. I took it very seriously. And at 14 years old, I decided, you know what? This is what I want to do with my life. And now I'm 30 years old and I'm still doing it.
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It ain't no backwoods on this side of town on the ride.

bro. 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Extra clip in the stash like a console. Listening to Bono, you listen to Dono. What the f, bro? 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

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Yeah. 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Prime boys like the Isleys. What? All of this money's contagious. 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History. 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

0: And I got a couple little shoes that I keep around. 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
1: Okay.

0: a moment I would go back to is the time when I went to Dominican Republic.
1: Brianna, a silly 14-year-old girl that loves sancocho with arroz blanco from East Boston.
0: And, like, smelling the Dominican fresh air, like, it's warm outside. And hearing everyone speak Dominican Spanish, like, it just felt so reassuring. 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And, yeah, that's why I would go back to Dominican Republic, because I feel more peaceful over there.
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same. 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Georgia Peach on East Side.

0: You're always rushing me. 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

happiness, but joyful don't remember me. 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

0: To dream in parables, partially love you naturally, happily ever after. 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The DJ was religion, I swear on the Pope, he know me.
1: Name is just a name, don't call me crazy. And rain, don't feel like rain. It's been so calm lately. And love is just a word, unless you show it.

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1: 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Sorry I'm late, but hey, I gotta make it up somehow, right? Let's get some music going on here. It's Not Afraid Anymore by Nick Shea. Let's go!

0: then the eyes will get wide. Look alive, 95, what up? Hypnotic thug life, you bet you're paralyzed. Know what I'm saying? Mob deep and all that.
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1: Once again, to go ahead and echo to the whole entire masses, if you are a teen currently living in Boston, you might want to take these opportunities, man. Make some good memories, because once you reach my age, trust, it's not going to be easy to go ahead and have these kind of fun times, man. I'm just being honest. Hey, after all that raging, let me go ahead and put it to you this way. I'm pretty much chilled out right now. But get your boy thinking. You live to have a lot of fun experiences, but you also learn from your mistakes and everything that's going on around you. Might as well go ahead and just unload all of that real quick, huh? This is Lessons and Vibes. And let me welcome you all to the show officially. What's good to have you, buddy? It's your boy, the C-Man here. Welcome you guys back to The Alternative. Oh, boy. And if I were going to rage about anything this week, it would have been because of the traffic. My God. Getting over here was a massive hassle. I will tell you that, but that's going to be another time. This week, honestly, I got nothing to rage about, so we're just jumping straight into it because I started this week a brand new project, Let's Play, whatever you want to call it, when it came to Spyro Reignited Trilogy. Yes, sir! Oh, my God. Ever since the announcement of Spyro A Realm Beyond, I'm not going to lie to you, I have been, like, hyped for it. I decided, you know what? Why not? Let's go ahead and just... let's do a Let's Play of the first game through the Reignited Trilogy. Why not? And apparently I made a good choice! I am not even kidding when I say this, but I swear to God... I have not seen the amount of crazy shenanigans that I've seen ever since I started posting up videos and shorts on YouTube. I'm not even kidding. Because I'm still processing this, man. Normally, I don't talk about numbers and whatnot when it comes to this stuff. Because at the end of the day, it shouldn't matter about the numbers. Because if one person sees it, if one person likes it, you know, it just gives you that kind of, you know, like, keep going kind of thing, you know. Any kind of support helps, and it helps not only, you know, like, the person continue to have the motivation to go ahead and create more stuff, but it also, you know, allows for eventual, you know, becoming something bigger, you know what I mean? But if you get what I'm saying. But when I tell you the first short that I did for the series, and I'm looking at it right now, oh Lord, it is currently at over, let me actually take a look at the actual numbers. It's currently at 13,403 views. Oh my God. I honestly did not expect this one to pop off as much as it did. And I'll be frank, I am just flabbergasted a million times over. How did this one pop off? Is it because of the sound effect that I used? I don't want to go ahead and create the actual sound because I fear that if I would, it'll be kind of breaking a certain set of rules that we have here that we can't go and try to break. I mean, like, I also go ahead and go with the rules of if you can see it on TV, you can say it anywhere, really, when it comes to the radio. So, and for those who are wondering, I say damn in hell. Yes, I know. Shocker! But hey, like I said, if you can see it on TV, you can say it on the radio. That's basically how I see it. But, yeah. I'm not gonna lie. Throughout the past 4 weeks, because episode 1 dropped literally, I have to say, 4 days ago almost. When I woke up on Tuesday, it was around 4,000. When I woke up on Wednesday, it was doubled that. And now all of a sudden we're here. What is this? I am literally shocked at the amount of love that series is getting so far. We haven't even gotten to episode 3 yet, which is going to be releasing tomorrow over on youtube.com/steamy97lp. And once again, all the stuff that I do outside of Zoomix is NSFZ. Not safe for Zoomix, because, you know, cursing, you know, beep, beep, beep, beep, beep, beep, beep, beep, beep, beep. You get what I'm saying? Man, it's been a while since I talked about this because I've been, you know, relaxing after the whole entire stuff with Tales of Exilia. And on the topic of that, your boy finally got a copy of Tales of Exilia 2, and oh boy, I am so debating whether or not I should do a blind playthrough when I eventually do the project. Either do it blind or do it on like a stream or something. I don't know. I'm having a massive debate about it. It's crazy to me. But, yeah. One thing I will say, though, is that things are looking up for your boy when it comes to this stuff. To those who watch this, you're somehow listening to this. First of all, hi. You didn't expect me to do radio, but here I am. Hi. Second of all, and most importantly, thank you so much for all the love. I really do appreciate it. You know, coming from me personally, just wow, I did not expect any of this to happen. Because the clip that had the most for like the longest time was a clip of 4 characters from one faction. In Tales of Exilia. One of the main villains decided to go ahead and sacrifice himself. So that way his colleagues can survive and live to fight another day. And basically I put it like, the best player of the team logs in for one last game. Like, it's crazy. Like, one actual last game before he's like, I'm done. And that was, like, the clip I've had. Nothing else could top it. There were some that were able to go and, you know, get close, but none that actually took its title. That was until this one! Oh, Lord. It's literally just part of the opening cutscene to the Reignited Trilogy version of Spiral 1, where I think it was Lindor, something like that, when it said, besides, he is ugly. I made it sound like he went in as being like a violation to Nasty Dork. And let's be honest, that right there was a violation. Personally, I wouldn't have it. Let's be honest for like a split second there. The sound effect I use fit it perfectly. Am I wrong? If you've seen it, am I wrong? Like, come on. Am I wrong? Like, please, someone tell me, am I wrong? Because that's literally it. Like, and you know, literally how the thing ends. He casts a spell and literally just hits him around game. That's where it ends. Like, as it hits him. It's hilarious. I love it. But I'll talk more about that when we get back from our music break. Here is Changes by Tupac. Let's go!

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1: This is JT Potter. 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
0: And I can go ahead and say it every single time I play one of JT Potter's promos, man. The guy got a legendary voice. Like, straight up, this guy, like, I wish I had his voice. Like, the way that it just sounds so smooth, man. I'm jealous. I will forever be jealous of his voice. I swear to God. But if you want to go ahead and check out all the amazing shows that we got here, like Expressions with JT Potter, Jeff and Top and Blue from Maverick Square with Tom Curry, One Meal for Real, In and Within, Firehouse, TLC, Life, That's It, and other amazing shows and blocks that we have here on Zoomix Radio, plus as a preset, 94.9 FM, Zoomix Radio, powered by youth.

kind of a little bit of a throwback, don't you think? Because, honestly, I still have a lot to say when it comes to the whole entire Spiral thing, and I don't have anything. I'm not going to go play through the whole entire Let's Advise Intro again, because that takes way too long. So, I thought, why don't we go ahead and just play a little bit of music, you know, a little bit of nostalgia, kind of go ahead and kind of, you know, rewind a little bit to, you know, back in the early days of the alternative, back when this was the theme for Personal Peace of Mind, if y'all remember that. But yeah, I thought, why not go ahead and talk about it? So, I want to go ahead and talk about why I decided to choose Spyro in the first place. So, let's jump straight into it, and we don't got that much time, so I'm going to try to go through it as fast as I can. I originally had four different games in mind for the next project I was going to work on. Those games were, obviously, Spyro 1 Reignited. I also had Bomber Cyberpunk, Rayman Origins, and Call of Duty Black Ops 1. Now, my initial thought process of how to go about it was make a video saying, hey, I have some ideas on what projects I want to go for. Here's a sample of what each episode might look like, you know, and go from there. That didn't end up panning out. So, I didn't know what to do for a good amount of time. And then, well, we already know what happened over at Summer Games Fest. We already know what happened. Multiple games got

0: okay, since all this stuff is going on, what's the game that I'm really hyped up about the most? That somehow ended up being Spyro. And I'm like, okay, nah, that's crazy. That's actually insane that they are bringing it back. Since Toys for Bob, the people who are making the game, decided to go full on indie. Yeah, they're an independent studio and they're taking a chance on going for Spyro. Bruh, what are we doing? That is actually insane. So I'm like, you know what? I have to do it now. I gotta do this. Yeah, I have to. Like, that game got me so excited. That I initially thought Rayman was gonna get me excited to go for Rayman Origins. Nope! It had to be Spyro! Why am I not surprised? And I already have like 9 episodes recorded. Once I head back home, I'm actually gonna be editing episodes 4 through 6 when I get back home. So that's something I'm looking forward to. I'm already excited. And I might be doing a little thing because back when I was doing Sonic X Shadow Generations a couple years ago, I actually did a thing where every few episodes I would do kind of like a recap of, oh, hey, here's stuff that you missed. And I'm thinking of bringing that back because, honestly, there's so much stuff going on within these episodes that are just hilarious. I love it. And I can't wait for you guys to see them. So, yeah, if you guys want to follow up on me on social media and whatnot, all of them at the CMAN97LP. That's THECMAN97LP. But do keep in mind, I'll say it one more time. All the stuff that I do outside of Zoomix is NSFZ. Not safe for Zoomix, because remember, cursing. Y'all already know. So, yeah. But I'm super excited. I cannot wait for y'all to go ahead and watch all the crazy shenanigans, because, my God, it is a fun time. And I've been having so much fun, man. I've been having so much fun. Man. Literally, the editing process, too, like, I have not had so much fun editing stuff ever since, like, I want to say Sonic X Shadow Generations, actually, which is crazy. But, yeah, but I don't know what it is. This game just makes me want to go ahead and do a lot of edits. And I've had so much fun. It's fun. I love it. And I can't wait to see where the series is going to end up being. I think it's definitely going to be up there with, like,
1: let's get
0: Sonic X Shadow Generations, personally speaking. And, I don't know. We'll see how that goes. We just go from there, really. I'm super, super stoked that the first couple episodes, as well as, like, the first batch of shorts that are on YouTube, are going well. Especially the first one for the series, which is, like, bruh. I'm still trying to process that. And I love it, man. I love it. So, yeah. Seriously, I'm just super excited. Like, I have so much motivation to go ahead and continue making this series the best that it can be. And I hope y'all join me. I hope y'all will join me for the ride. I really am excited. I'm kind of winded on this one, honestly. I'm really excited. I'm really hyped up. I'm ready to go. Like, let's do this. But with all that being said, let's get one last song over there, because I am really, really just feeling the hype right now. If I don't have the Splendid Ball enough, please, that would be great. Let's go ahead and kick it off. Let's get us out of here, old school. Go and wake up, get up, get out there from the Persona 5 soundtrack. Let's go!

Bills, wake up, get up, get out there for the Persona 5 soundtrack, and that'll do it for the show this week. Thank you all so much for tuning in. 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Otherwise, then, I've been the C-Man, and I will catch you on the next one. Until then, keep it poppin' and be late! 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

0: Many years later, Edward the Longshanks, King of England, supervised the wedding of his eldest son, who would succeed him to the throne.
1: Amen.
0: As bride for his son, Longshanks had chosen the daughter of his rival, the King of France. It was widely whispered that for the princess to conceive, Longshanks would have to do the honors himself. That may have been what he had in mind all along.

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is Thursday, and you know what that means. Welcome, one and all, to the Mosh Pit. My name is Thurston and Gill. What great way to start off this week's episode of the Mosh Pit than to start off with Panic Attack by Judas Priest off the album Invincible Shield. And like I said, the are one and all back onto the Mosh Pit after, like I said last week, I took a involuntary 3-week break per se for life reasonings, but I am back more than ever, more than once every 3 weeks, weekly now, and I am back better than ever. Gonna be playing some new music, some brand new bands, and one of them being by the name of House of Dawn. This is basically a single. I try to see if there is an album that they're coming out, but I guess there isn't. It is entitled The Price. So I will be right back with after when the set's over with. And like I said, this is The Price by House of Dawn.

And we're back on the mosh pit. That was the Bard song, or the Hobbit, or the Bard song in the Hobbit. I don't know what you guys want to call it, but it is by Blind Guardian off the album Somewhere Far Beyond, the revisited, re-recorded version that was released, I think, last year, a couple years ago. I can't remember off the top of my head. Before that was Blackened Call by Beelzebubs off the album Pantheon of the Nightside Gods. And we start this set off with The Price by House of Dawn. And this next set was actually planned about at the end of August, early May. And these songs were at the time were new singles. But now it's not new singles. These are pretty old singles. But out of the three bands I'm going to be playing, only one of them has not released a new album quite yet. And that is coming up in about 2 weeks from now. The band I'm talking about is Devil Driver. This is up from their upcoming album entitled Strike and Kill, being released on July 10th. This is the first single they released. It is entitled Dig Your Own Grave. So I will be right back right after when the set is over with. Let's try that again. When the set is over with.

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4: And we are back on the Mosh Pit. And as you know, the Walk for Music is in 2 weeks on July 12th. And whether I'm there or not, I'm 100% sure quite yet. But if I'm there, cool. If not, support the music, my friend. Seriously. There's so much you guys could do. And as you can see, it starts at 3 p.m. here at 260 Sumner Street here in East Boston. Goes through the Pierce Park and all that stuff. And, yeah, it's going to be a fun time. But before that whole commercial break, that was Death Weaver by Frozen Soul off the album No Place of Warmth. Before that was Hit a Moonshot by Armored Saints off the album Emotion Factory Reset. And before that was Dig Your Own Grave by Devil Driver up their upcoming album Strike and Kill being released 2 days earlier on July 10th, 2026. And, yeah. Up next on the Mosh Pit is a album that got released recently, celebrating 20 years of this album, I believe. And the album I'm talking about is the Death Album. And Death Clock released the Death Album about 20 years ago, and still solid album. But this is like a remastered, remixed album of the same album. Still sounds very Death Clock. And I decided what song could I play on the Mosh Pit for the next set to fit the theme. And I thought, what is the one discovery song that every person, metalhead, discovered Death Clock? And then I decided, let's go with Thunder Horse.

The devil went down to Georgia. He was looking for a stolen steel. He's gonna

Devil Went Down to Georgia by Steve Wimmett off the album Epic. Before that was Hangar 18 by Megadeth off the album Rust in Peace. And we start the set off with Thunder Horse by Death Clock off the album, the Death Album DK Double X. And do me a favor, follow me, follow Zemix, and follow Zemix Radio on social media. On my most social media, it's at Moshpit, WZMR. 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That's at ZUMIXRADIO. And Zumix is on most social medias at Zumix Inc. That's at ZUMIXINC. This is going to be the very end of this week's episode of The Mosh Pit. And I wanted to play a certain song for a while now, and I decided to do it this week. And what greater end a song off than the show, excuse me, than the show off than to play a song by Metallica. And I got some time to kill, so, I'm gonna just ramble on a bit, I guess. I wanna say before I go and play the last song, I've been trying to see how much those tickets are to see Iron Maiden, Megadeth in September in Boston, and, the tickets are really expensive because resellers are being resellers, and I'm not kind of happy about that, but, it is what it is, I guess they say, but, I guess, like I said, before I went on and complained about that, I'm going to play the last song by Metallica. This one is off the album Death Magnetic. And, like I said, I wanted to play this song for quite a while, and I decided to play it this week because what best way to end the song, well, the show off, than to end the show off with a song that is entitled The End of the Line. I'll see you guys next week with a brand new episode of The Mosh Pit.

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This life I'm living now, I will never regret. Born with special needs, not a problem to me, cause he's in my blood, there is no need to disagree. Heart surgery is what scarred your chest. Your head strong, stand tall, and overall blessed. November 11th of 08, date of his birth. Elijah, his name, I tattoo it along my face. Give you all you need to help you accomplish your dream, but in the process you can be anything that you wanna be. I'm the umbrella you can use when it rains. In case your mind gets crowded, you can vent about the pain, so you can wipe away all the salty tears. Nothing to fear, I could take the wheel and just steer. You're the angel in my life, I'm eternally grateful. Never been religious, but Lord, I am so thankful. If you were never born, my life would be stressful. Honestly, I would have never ever gripped this pencil.

me. 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Heart of a king, soul of a warrior. 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No one in this world I would ever put before you. Walk on golden floors when I split the ocean in two. The judgmental guilty critics, the ones to hold a grudge, would never understand unconditional love. What is wrong with the world that we live in? Discrimination, bullying, I don't see the president's vision. 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They're pointing and laughing at the American dream. 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

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I'm judged cause my appearance thought to be a trouble team, but I don't need no drama in my life cause you look up to me. 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All I need is one mic to tell a lifetime of stories. As soon as they are heard, we will live in the glory.

0: The night was dark while Dr. Lazy Eye toiled relentlessly in the basement of his fish packaging plant, his secret laboratory, working on his next twisted experiment.
1: And to Eye of Newt, part of a Bengal tiger, assorted fog, and a pinch of oregano. Yes, it is finally complete!
0: The beast emerges from the bowels of the laboratory pot.
2: You, my master, how may I serve you?
1: Well, let's see.
0: The doctor closely examines the specimen from claw to jaw. But no, can it be?
1: What is that in your socket? Could it be? No, a lazy eye! No.
0: The monster resembled the one thing the doctor hated about himself. 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

0: Once upon a time I was walking to school. 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
1: Yo, to the point. To the point.

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2: Hello, hello.
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0: Yes. I'm Hector. I've been an intern for Zoomix for the last past 2 weeks, just finding my creative flows in this environment with all the great vibes and all the great elements that they have here to offer, which I've been enjoying every week, every day throughout the weeks, to be honest.
2: Yeah, and Hector, what are we going to be listening to today? From your month here.
0: Yeah, everything that I've been working on. So, like, my V Pop. That's what it's called, right?
2: The Vox Pop?
0: Yeah, the Vox Pop. Which is when I went to the Steam Day Fest, just interviewing kids for real. Experiencing that with the table of Zoomix was cool. Seeing all the different drones and elements there was tough too. Also my song y'all are gonna be listening to soon that I made with Martin, who's a beat maker, also tough producer just in general, and my Sprouts Narrative, which that was a long process, long fun process though. Well, long fun and chaotic process, I would say. When I went out with the kids, the Sprouts, to see behind the stage really of their film that they made.
2: Yeah, editing is an arduous, very hard process.
0: Very hard. And time consuming.
2: Yeah. And then we're also featuring the music that you curated music for today's show.
0: Yes, yes.
2: We can talk about what that process was like, but did you have fun doing that?
0: The process was fun. It was basically hopping into different genres to see what I felt that I liked. So it was tough. It was cool. It was an experience.
2: And so, I guess, in true Firehouse fashion, we should maybe do a quick check-in, and then we'll go to some songs. Does that sound good? All right. So, how are we feeling on a scale from 1 to 10?
0: Today, I feel a 7, 8, because it's my last day with Zoomix. But yeah, I'm showing off what I did at Zoomix, my time spent, well spent here. I completed 3 things that I feel accomplished with, and I had fun doing all 3, so it was fine.
2: Awesome.
0: How are you feeling today?
2: I think I'd say like an 8 out of 10 too. Yeah, it's just, it's really exciting to see everything. It feels like you've been around, I don't know, it feels like you've been here for longer.
0: I know.
2: And you did so much in 1 month, honestly, like all this work, and so many different kinds of things you did, like, I've just been, I'm excited to listen to it all. I have listened to it all, but I'm excited to listen again on the air.
0: Yes, so, together.
2: Yeah. So shall we do our check-in question?
0: Yes, yes. If you could choose one skill to master overnight, what would it be and why?
2: I think playing the accordion. Today, I feel like every day my answer would be different.
0: Yeah, okay.
2: But playing the accordion.
0: Okay, why?
2: I just love that instrument. It seems really complex to me. I don't do well with keys. Mm-hmm. So I think mastering overnight, have a hack to master it overnight.
0: Or you feel more satisfied.
2: Yeah, that would be it. What about you?
0: I've been watching the new 007 game with James Bond. So probably like fighting, assassin style fighting. That'd be so cool to learn that overnight.
2: Just like the moves?
0: Yeah. All the moves, all the counters. Yes, nice. Yes.
2: All right, shall we get to some songs?
0: Yes, yes. The first song you'll be hearing is Riding by Jesse Reyes and Lil Wayne.
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0: And we're back.
1: That was Riding?
0: Riding by Jesse Reyes.
1: Yes, yes, yes.
0: With Lil Wayne.
1: Yes, very good song.
0: Very good song.
1: We're about to get into what I did at Steam Day when I asked not just kids but elders and everybody if they could invent anything, what would they invent?
0: So let's have a listen and we'll be back to talk a little bit about what that was like.
1: Yes, yes.
2: What's up? It's Hector from Zoomix. We went to the Steam Day Fest at East Boston High and asked people if they could invent anything, what would they invent?
3: Time machine.
4: Okay, why?
3: Because then I could travel back in time and know more about Albert Einstein.
5: Well, I would remotely control music wherever I go. I'd invent that by my phone because that's what we use, right? What I would invent is a way for you guys to understand your brain is like a dry sponge. Until the minute you die, you absorb knowledge. You never stop learning. You don't know anything. Remember that. You know nothing. You're always learning. I'm in school. I'm 83. What does that tell you?
6: She's a speaker forever.
5: Okay. So what I would invent is communication without computers, without phones. You need people to talk to people. We're losing that, and it's very important because all the great inventors of the world didn't have all this. They used their brain, their heart, and their hands. And that's how it all come out. The triangle, as we call it in Italian, it's a triangle between your head, your heart, and your hands. Yeah.
4: She said, you dumb as hell, learn.
7: Yes.
4: I said to myself, you right. She
7: said, you never stop learning. Facts.
8: I'm like vaccine.
7: Why?
8: Because I like microbiology and I want to stop HIV.
5: A disease that would cure Alzheimer's.
7: Why was that?
5: Oh, because everyone should know their name and where they're going and their family members' recognition of them and everything. It's a sad world when someone doesn't recognize their loved ones. It is very.
8: I would invent a thing to keep books, like, open to the right page so you don't have to keep on, like, opening and closing it. So it could just stay open to that page.
7: So like a bookmark? But why would yours be different?
8: It would be different because it just doesn't hold it in place. It also holds it open so you can go do something else and not lose your page.
9: Inventaría algo para que la humanidad sea mucho mejor, para que seamos más cuidadosos con la naturaleza y con la tierra, ya que estamos destruyéndola.
10: If I were to invent anything, I think I would. That's actually a really hard question. I would probably have the ability. I don't know if it's already a thing, but like with a guitar. There's like a little, you know, those stop pads that you have, like where you put it on your foot. I don't know if that's already one of the buttons. But, like if you have like an acoustic guitar, you need an electric guitar. Pressing the stop pad, it sounds like one when you play it. I don't know, something like that. Yeah.
11: A teleporter.
7: Why is that?
11: Because you'd have to spend less money and you could get anywhere in the world.
12: Probably something to help me clean my house because I'm kind of a neat freak. So anything that would make that easier, I don't know what exactly, but something to clean my house.
13: What would I invent? I would invent a teleporter.
7: Why?
13: Because I hate being late and I hate walking places.
12: Something to dissolve the plastic garbage patches in the ocean.
7: Extra bookmark that keeps the book open.
4: That's right. Keep the book open because learning is important, and that's what we're doing here. People obviously are coming for food and for the camaraderie, but this is all about, you know, getting to smash some rocks, you know, fly some drones, get your face painted, and, you know, learn some new things. So I guess, yeah, that's the thing, you know. So what, if you took one thing away from this STEAM Day 2026, what would it be, Hector?
7: That there's still positivity in the world and community.
4: Dope. And did you ask, did you answer the question? I would invent something else, but maybe a really nice hat that cools you off. Yeah, auto cool hat. I'll say that. Yeah. Hey yo, what's up? Welcome. We're Zoomix. Do you know us?

0: Well, those are very, very interesting answers to the question. But I guess one thing that was missing was your answer, Hector.
1: Yes. So my answer now, being thought about it, you know the Incredibles?
0: Yeah.
1: So you know how, what's her name? The one with the glasses and the bob.
0: Who's the bad, like the evil person in the...
1: Her. So you know how she makes the super suits? I would invent a super suit. So like I could have the accessibility to like catch on fire or run fast or be like have a explosive hit me and non-reactive.
0: So like a super suit with many functions, like modes.
1: Yeah, many functions. But I can only function if I had that super suit. That'd be my invention.
0: That's cool. I think a lot of people would want that.
1: Yes.
0: And you could, like, customize it.
1: Yes, to your size, to your design, to your superpower. Even though it's not going to have a specific superpower.
0: Mm-hmm. No, that's power. A good one. That's a good one.
1: What would you invent?
0: I think... So I thought it was a hard question, too. But I think one cool thing would be if a car, like, senses a crash is going to happen, it could... So it senses it's going to happen. The crash doesn't happen because it has this inflates. It becomes in like okay. I don't know about the how this is even possible, but it's in a bubble and it just floats up into the air to like a safe height for maybe 10 minutes and then it'll float back down or something. It's programmed to land somewhere safe after, so the crash is averted.
1: That's a great invention. I'm not gonna lie. Like, great for a movie.
0: For a movie?
1: Or like, Fantastic Four.
0: Yeah, that's true.
1: I could see them using that stuff.
0: Mm-hmm. Yeah. So that was you went to the Steam Day.
1: Yes.
0: Here it was here in East Boston.
1: Yeah, it was at East Boston High.
0: Mm-hmm.
1: so sorry, but the answers was very inclusive, I'd say.
0: Mm-hmm.
1: Like, there was some real answers, and there was some, you know, kitty answers, like a bookmark. it was a bookmark. But I like the to take all the plastic out of the water answer. That was a good answer.
0: Was that one that you have your top ones, you'd say?
1: Yeah, or the lady calling us or telling us we don't know nothing.
0: Yeah.
1: That was a good answer, too, because I feel like she did say some real things.
0: She did.
1: That we do need to communicate. I do agree with that. Instead of just online or electric.
0: Yeah, I feel like she made more, like, of life comment, like, commentaries on life.
1: Yeah.
0: Which were like, very wise.
1: Yeah, very wise.
0: But I forget exactly what the invention was. Oh, was that the Alzheimer? No, that was someone else.
1: Her invention was... She didn't even have an invention. She just told us that we didn't know much.
0: She just told you how it is.
1: Yeah.
0: Mm-hmm. Well, great. So we have a few more songs, and then we're going to get to your song, which I'm so excited about. Yes.
1: So these next few songs would be Shoulda Never, Kehlani's new album, and Usher, and Don't Give It Away, Friday, Chorus, Chris Breezy. Hey.

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0: Wow. Nice. Amazing.
1: Thank you. Thank you.
0: So we're here with Martin.
2: Hey. Hey, everybody.
1: Yes. My amazing partner for this amazing song that we worked on.
2: Yep. It was definitely a fun experience. Definitely like a good culmination to the, how long were you with us? Like 5 weeks?
1: Yeah.
2: Yeah, definitely a good culmination to the 5 weeks.
1: Yes.
2: Mm-hmm.
0: Had
2: fun.
0: Yeah, I want to hear from you both just where you kind of started off, with the track, maybe. It's a good first question.
2: Yeah. You want to say it, or?
1: Go first.
2: Okay. Yeah. No. Hector was shadow. He's obviously, you know, shadowing us. Mm-hmm. The various creative media tech people. And Hector was shadowing me on Tuesdays. And on Tuesdays, I teach beatmakers. So, you know, we were doing just beatmakers prep one of the days, and we were like, "Yo, let's just make a beat." So we did, and we went on samplet.io. For anybody that doesn't know what that is, it's like this like roulette website that lets you, you can kind of put in parameters. Like you can say like 80 soul, which is incidentally is what we did. We put in 80 soul, and it gives you like a bunch of YouTube videos with 80 soul. So we found this sample and we were like, "Yo, this is kind of killing." And like it kind of evolved from there.
1: Yeah. So we worked on actually two beats, a West Coast beat.
2: Fact, yeah.
1: And an East Coast beat inspired by a Jay-Z song.
2: Oh, yeah. Jay-Z, The City Is Mine, yes. Off of In My Lifetime, Volume 1. That song samples the chorus from the Miami Vice theme song.
1: Yes.
2: Yeah. And it kind of has the same kind of vibe. And I had just happened to be, like, really... I had rediscovered that album that week, so I was listening to it pretty heavily. And Hector went along with the journey.
1: That's where that inspiration really came from, making this song.
2: Yeah, man.
1: How to follow a structure. We made a structure based off the elements we heard based off the song, so I followed that structure to make this song. Yeah.
0: And was the last step kind of the lyrics? Like, at what point did start?
1: The lyrics was the last step. I already had the beat. Well, me and Martin worked on the beat. We got that done fast.
2: Yeah, and it was like one session. It was like probably 1-2 hour session that we got the beat done in. Yeah.
1: And it was a tough beat. Went home, listened to the beat. Then I wrote one night. Well, it was like a whole day process. Then next day... Easy process again. We made a song in how long?
2: Well, two sessions, probably 2 hours each, right? Yeah. Like probably two sessions of 2 hours each. So the first session, you recorded all the vocals. Hector recorded all the vocals, and then we came back. Like we kind of listened to it over the weekend, and then we came back, and I was like, "Yo, let's listen to it. Let's not even open Pro Tools yet. Let's just listen to it." And we kind of just like took some notes on like what we thought could be changed, and then we went into Pro Tools and we just kind of did that. We finished it up. Yeah. What was your like favorite part of the whole process, Hector?
1: Well, I have two. So like throughout the whole beat making process, that was fun. Like finding different. Like drums, different samples, like different things from different songs to put in one was tough. It was cool. And then also being in the studio, that was a great experience.
2: Yeah, fact, yeah.
1: And the mixing, the clear mic, Martin's help was great.
2: Man, I just helped you bring the song to life, man. And it was my pleasure, bro. That was definitely fun. I loved when you kind of like broke down the lyrics for me and who else was in the room? Was it Alec in the room with us?
1: Yeah,
2: like you broke down the lyrics for us and I was like, "Oh, snap." Like it was already dope like when I heard, you know, when I heard you like recording it. But then you like broke down like the meanings and I was like, "Yo, this is crazy." Like and like the wordplay and whatnot.
1: I had to make sure. I don't want that to go over nobody's head.
2: Yeah. Yeah, man. And I was saying like you were kind of talking about like, you know, that life, and I was saying like, yeah, you're kind of talking to me like I'm like a suburban kid, so like a lot of it's like you're just kind of telling me like, yeah, I won't understand. So like I really felt it. Yeah,
0: I wanted to ask Hector about the meaning of the song and kind of like also your process for like when you're matching the lyrics to the beat. Like, how do you do that? If you can explain, I don't, because I don't know. I'm very curious.
1: Yeah, so So the meaning of the song All of Me is me basically wanting to change for the better. So that being me doing bad things now or prior, but me wanting to do better because I see better. But the process for the beat, me rapping like straight on beat, that was a hard process because the lyrics I wrote was, I was just writing because it was a real song and it wasn't like much to be creative with, I feel. I don't know. But yeah, I was writing pretty fast. Like, I was rapping, I had a fast flow. So mm-hmm. me catching the beat was hard. But Martin helped me by putting the beat back to place so it can match my voice and me match the beat.
2: Yeah. Like, it was a fun process, man. Like, I was really happy that you were feeling the beat.
1: Yeah.
2: Like, so, I mean, granted, we did kind of like, I was on the computer, but like, we were kind of making the choices together. Each musical choice as it went, we kind of made together. Like, there's actually another sample in there that didn't get as much you might not have heard it as well, but there's like an Aaliyah sample in there as well that Hector chose. And she's saying, what were the words she was saying?
1: I forget. It was a nice note though she had.
2: Yeah.
0: Like in the second part of the song,
2: it's kind of like, well, when the beat comes in, she's like kind of like underneath a little bit. Huh. Yeah. When you listen again, you can listen for that. Yeah.
0: So there, how many samples are in the song?
2: Is it two? It just two?
1: I think it's two.
2: Yeah.
1: Do we have a drum sample too? I don't think so.
2: The drums were sampled. The drums actually, yeah. So they weren't sampled in the sense of like, we didn't take a loop from anywhere, but we did take the sounds, the drum sounds from Footsteps in the Dark by the Isley Brothers. And then the keys were also a sample. The keys, I forgot about that. The keys were a sample as well. I don't know what the track was again. It was just kind of like something that we were like, oh, this is nice.
1: Yeah.
2: We just kind of put it together. Which is like half of the fun of it.
1: Yeah.
2: You know, we just kind of like refining things. Yes. Yeah.
1: That's the creative part of it that I felt.
2: Yeah.
0: And Hector, what's next? Like, what are you working on a song, on a new one? Like, what are your...
1: I actually am working on a new song.
0: Yeah.
2: Let's go.
1: It's actually all completed. I just need to go get it recorded.
2: Let's go.
1: It's a singing song, though. It's not rapping. It's a full singing song.
2: Okay.
1: It's a different element we're going to see.
2: Okay. Is there like a preview, like a short preview we can get? like even just like subject matter or like whatever the case may be?
1: Yeah, subject matter is like... Nah, I wouldn't say a breakup song or a love song. I would say it's a getting over you song. Like, I'm tired. Getting over you.
2: Okay.
0: The energy for, like, renewal.
1: Yeah.
0: Like, nice.
2: That's what's up, bro. Looking forward to hearing that.
1: Yes.
2: Yeah.
0: It's great. Well, thank you, Martin, for coming in.
2: Thank you for having me.
1: Thank you.
2: Appreciate it.
0: And we have a few more songs, and then we have... What else do we got on the show?
1: The Sprout Story.
0: Sprout Story.
1: Yeah, so Your Body Here Did Me Wrong by A Boogie. And then Sunshine by Tyga, Pop Smoke, and Janae Aiko.

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1: And?
0: Paula.
1: So now we're going to be getting into my sprout story that I wrote. Well, I'm speaking upon my experience that I had with Laura and the sprouts during filming their short film about space, about robots, about a teacher not remembering. So let's get into the behind the scenes of this. What's up, it's Hector. I'm an intern at Zoomix, who recently got sent on a mystic mission. Just kids in costumes? Not at all. With the fearless leader, teacher, and producer, Laura, who carries all these hats to create a magical film, giving these sprouts an opportunity to show off talent and grow. How does Laura meld her creativity with the sprouts' outbursts of ideas and energy?
2: Imagine they come and be like, what's the problem?
3: There's an alien.
4: There's an UFO.
5: You look like Voldemort.
4: Oh, yeah.
1: Being lucky enough to join Lada and the sprouts to the cave. Well, really just an auto shop, but the advocacy I gave Planet like what she envisioned. As the kids ease into their comfortability almost immediately, of course. With Lada's magnificent direction and imagination, using different objects and tools to represent out of this world.

0: Jackie's face. Ready?
1: Come in.
0: Iris, I thought you were... Ready? Chicos.
2: We're going over here. No,
0: because you're seen as next. Ready? And action.
1: Iris, I thought you were...
0: Let's say that line one more time. Ready? And action.
1: Iris, I thought you were...
0: Nice job. Okay, now we're going to run. Everybody over here. Yes. Ah!
3: Watch out, watch out. Lada's engaging passion and patience was something as beautiful as the production process. She was a strong force that the Spouts and I felt on set every time, showing care, imagination, and such a kind soul that you want to let out your creativity to. You can tell the kids as well as her, this is their safe space. Them doing what they love, acting, going outside, using the energy for reasons that they end up seeing on the screen. The kids play, but when it's time to actually act, they're actually acting, which is good.
0: Shoes.
4: Ready? And then
0: you're going to go get the shoes. And action.
4: Thank you.
0: Okay. Can you give them to her again, but don't look at the camera, okay?
3: Lada is really great at producing in the moment she catches. Her production says it all, showcasing different angles to get into the scene or just multiple perspectives. She does multiple takes sometimes, so the editing process will be more reasonable.
0: Hey, when he says Iris, you're like, oh! And then you get up. Whoa. And you
1: yeah,
0: get up, right?
1: Bad.
0: Ready? Oh. Guys, wait.
1: No! No, guys, no! It's not underneath me.
0: Don't yell. I mean, don't yell. Don't smile. You're like, more surprised. Ready? More surprised. Action.
1: Look, it's Iris.
0: Good. Nice job.
3: Even though the Sprouts got too much energy, it can motivate you to be involved. And as I was there, I was being involved, having being placement just so they can look at me and not at the camera. What's your name?
5: I'm Julian.
3: What's your role?
5: I'm myself, Julian, and I'm Noonie.
3: You're the alien. What is the alien discovering?
5: He's just here to repair his spaceship, and he wants those parts. He's gonna steal.
3: Hey, so, what's your name?
6: Samir.
3: What's your part in this film?
6: Freddy.
3: What are you?
6: A robot.
3: Okay, what do you do as the robot?
6: I ask when I need charge.
3: Okay. Do you like acting?
6: Yeah.
3: Why?
6: Because it's fun.
3: It brings more life.
6: My friends with the acting.
3: Okay.
6: Am I getting interviewed?
3: Yeah, you are getting interviewed. What can you tell me about this film that you love?
6: I love the fact that now I'm a robot.
3: Talks with the Sprouts made me realize just how inclusive and heard the Sprouts actually are in Lara's class, as these movies are based off the kids and of course her, but their ideas together, which I feel like is a great way to use the kids' creativity, but also build a confidence in acting, communication, just in general for the community, is very helpful. With Lara's personality and attitude being so high and so great, I can see why the kids tend to overact, not overreact, but

0: overact. They just have so much energy, so much confidence and knowledge of the work that they do. It takes them a minute to be professional, I'd say, but they're kids, sprouts who are still growing into bigger and better.
1: How do you think Laura comes up with these ideas? So I feel
2: not her alone.
1: I feel like, yeah, it's kind of all of us, because at the beginning of the time of the program, we usually have, like, a couple meeting sessions of just, like...
2: A couple. We're, like, all the way up until April, and then we start filming.
1: Yeah, true. And we get to just, like, spit out ideas and, like, oh, that could happen.
2: Yeah,
1: and
2: yeah, then, we also have to, like, solve problems together.
1: Yeah, several of the ideas that we gave, like, are now in the movie, like, several of them.
3: What has been the most memorable thing about filming?
1: When we got to eat ice cream that one day.
2: Oh, yeah. That UV so ice cream is delicious. Yeah. Especially with the bananas.
4: That's fun. So, Juliet, your mom's not back yet, but I don't want to run out of time. So I think we should just film, and maybe we'll just put you, like, we can still see your face, and I won't focus too much on what you're
5: doing. Sounds good.
4: Yeah, because the show must go on.
0: It was my first movie set, and it was definitely a great experience with the sprout, seeing how little kids can actually act and follow direction. And the direction that Lara was given was so free, I'd say, to an extent. There was a script that had to be obeyed, but there was a freedom that the kids also had that made this film as great as it is, that based all on the comfortability Lara has built with all these children, which is great. And a magnificent teacher, leader, and producer. Indeed.
6: Amazing, Hector. So this was your first film set.
0: Oh, yes.
6: I was just curious, yeah, to hear more. I mean, you can kind of, in your editing, you can hear which I really like how the experience was for you. But can you talk a little bit about how it was for you?
0: So this really just caught, like, a tad glimpse of the behind the scenes, but there was, when we was outside in the rain, they was outside in the rain, riding bikes, they was outside in the heat, in the park, rolling in grass, in the heat. So it was a chaotic experience, but it was actually fun, like I said, to see the younger generation be serious about acting and being, showing talent. I see that as showing talent, and it could be inspiring for me, I'd say, because they're younger and so confident, but that's also based off Laura being who she is. That's why I wanted to write this, showcasing, like, her behind the scenes as well. She's not, like, she's real and authentic. Mm-hmm. And she shows who she is every time you walk past her. She's the same person, just bright energy. And that I felt behind the stage interviewing the kids, even though the kids didn't have much to say to me. They just had things to say in general. I felt like I wasn't as interesting for them. I understand. The only thing interesting is the hand tat. So they should have came to me and talked, but I understand.
6: Do you think they were intimidated by the microphone? But they were on camera also.
0: They love the microphone, though. Like, they pulled it closer just to not say much. It was good experience, though. Yeah, my first film set, we went to an auto shop, parks, even Zoomix.
6: Mm-hmm.
0: Yeah, some filming space over here.
6: Yeah, there was the premiere of the movie.
0: Yes, the premiere,
6: which you attended as well.
0: Yes, it was great. Oh, yes. So the editing, like the clips that she recorded, it was all like the order it was filmed, like, let's say that day, it definitely wasn't the order in the movie, which was so cool to me to see how she edits clips together to make it seem like it goes with that.
6: Well, that's what you did, yes, also, yes, but with audio, yes, without the video element. But you did the same thing,
0: yes,
6: right?
0: But, yes, with the video, like her angles and
5: this
0: stuff.
5: This is WZMRLP East Boston. My name is Rose, and I'm from Port-au-Prince, Haiti. 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
8: Yeah.
9: My name is Renee.
8: My name is Air.
9: What's up, Air? It's been a little bit. How do you feel back on the radio?
8: Good.
9: Why do you feel good about being back on the radio?
8: I don't know. I miss it.
9: Yeah. What do you miss most?
8: On-air sign.
9: This dude, the on-air sign. We have an on-air sign in the studio, and it turns red whenever the mics are turned on. So you miss that. You, like, would wake up in the middle of the night and be like, oh!
8: No.
9: Okay, damn. Well, welcome to the show if you're tuned in. Thank you so much for tuning in, taking the time to listen to 94.9 FM. We are powered by youth, and Davian here is entering what? Your second year of Firehouse?
8: Wow.
9: Wow.
8: Who's Davian?
9: Oh, right. I'm sorry. Air here.
8: Wow.
9: Wow. Okay, so what do we got today?
8: We got lots of music. The first song is by Justin Bieber.

0: This is The Firehouse.
1: Do you like beef? Do you think cows are cute? Most Americans love to eat red meat, but when cows fart, they produce methane, which is a gas that is 84 times more dangerous to the planet than carbon dioxide. The cows in America alone produce 65.86 million pounds of methane in just one day. If you stop eating beef, you can make a very positive impact on our planet. What can you do to combat this issue? You can stop eating red meat or try to reduce the amount you eat each week. You can spread the word. And if you can, being vegetarian or vegan is one of the best things you can do for your planet and your health.

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1: And my name's Renee.
0: Yes, and you just heard Gummy by Justin Bieber and Money Diamonds by Lolo Wise.
1: 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The question that I wanted to ask you, Air, was if your day was an animal, what would it be?
0: Let me think. Whale.
1: Why? Why would your day be a whale?
0: Because they're big.
1: You had a big day?
0: Yeah.
1: You had a whale of a day?
0: Yeah.
1: That's very interesting. What kind of whale would it be? Would it be one of those that are beached on the beach? Is it like a whale that's like, yo, put me back in the water? Or is it like one of those like, yeah, I'm having the time of my life?
0: No, it'll be a blue whale.
1: Blue whale.
0: Yeah.
1: Wait, I've never seen a blue whale before.
0: It's because you can't see them. They're white.
1: What a misnomer. So they're actually the color of like sea foam. White.
0: Or let me remember. They're not white. They're clear.
1: Wait, what do you mean? You can see through them?
0: Yeah, and they're blue because sometimes the ocean paint is, the divers forgot to paint the floor. So some of the paint, it comes up and sticks onto the whale.
1: It's important to note that we gotta keep up with those divers, you know, make sure that they're able to help paint the floor of the ocean blue.
0: Yep. So we got more music.

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0: Welcome back. You just heard Shower Jam by Lightfoot, and he's actually a local artist. You also heard Cave You by Flight Facilitates and Dress by Silva SO.
1: What did you like about it?
0: It was a long music. It was the longest, I think.
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0: What's your name?
1: My name's Renee. What's your name?
0: My name's Air.
1: What's up, Air? Do you have any goals for the year? Anything that you want to get accomplished? Any places that you want to visit?
0: Not really. I'm confused now. So, we got more music.

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0: It's hard to say that I'd rather stay awake when I'm asleep, because my dreams are bursting at the seams.
1: Beep.
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1: Bop.
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1: 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So, my name's Air.
2: And my name's Renee.
1: And you just heard Fireflies by Wolf City.
2: Fireflies by Owl City? Why are you laughing?
1: Fire.
2: I just said the name. Fireflies by Owl City.
1: Fireflies by Owl City.
2: Fireflies. I said it. Fireflies. Before that was Vistoso Bosses with their song Delirious. And they were signed to a record label that was, I think, run by Soldier Boy.
1: Soldier Boy?
2: Yeah, if you can believe it.
1: I've heard of that.
2: Soldier Boy, that's the guy who's like, yo, that guy.
1: Yo.
2: Not you.
1: Meow.
2: Yeah. Kind of like that, but instead of saying
1: me,
2: he would say you.
1: Me.
2: Yo. Soldier Boy. Me. You. Nah, okay, alright.
1: This song is by Alien Ant Farm. So, I hope I hear some aliens.

0: 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And right now, you're tuned into the Firehouse.
1: So, that song was San Sebastian by Alien Ant Farm.
2: One of their breakout singles was Smooth Criminal. You know that song?
1: Yeah. Michael Jackson.
2: Exactly. Oh, you're back in school.
1: Oh, man.
2: What's going on, man?
1: Science class.
2: Wait, what does that mean?
1: And you're late class.
2: Oh, you're making faces. What's going on?
1: They're not good, but they're not bad.
2: Tell us what the good is, then.
1: We're learning about climate change.
2: What's up with climate change? I heard it's just when, like, the weather changes. And they're like, it's gonna rain tomorrow. You're like, alright, cool. And then it's like, and it's gonna be sunny tomorrow. You know? That's what climate change is, right? Slow clap. You're shaking your head.
1: You won an award for the wrong answer.
2: Ah, thank you. Wait, what? What is climate change, Air?
1: It's when I fight with my neighbors, and in that fight, stuff disappear. They die.
2: You're killing people by fighting with your neighbors, Air?
1: Yeah.
2: It can't be that bad.
1: Can't be that good.
2: You just did air quotes.
1: It's not good.
2: So is that what you're learning about in the class?
1: Yeah. That climate change is bad.
2: And what can we do about it?
1: Don't drive a car.
2: Okay. What else?
1: Don't use fossil fuels. Don't burn coal because it's going to make CO2. CO2 is water? No, that H2O.
2: H2O is water.
1: So, C2. What?
2: I don't know. I'm confused by it, too.
1: Carbon dioxide.
2: I guess we can still keep burning coal, though.
1: Nope.
2: Why?
1: Because it's gonna kill you.
2: Thanks a lot, Air. Air, what are you trying to do to me?
1: Not my fault.
2: Oh, man. Whose fault is it? Did they tell you that?
1: Your fault. You drive a car?
2: No. I took the train.
1: Even worse.
2: What am I supposed to do?
1: Build yourself a wooden car that you have to push it for you to get to from place to place.
2: All right, cool. I might get a bicycle then.
1: Don't break your feet in that if you don't know how to ride a bike.
2: This is very maniacal, Air.
1: Do you still use tread wheels? Maybe.
2: My name's Renee.
1: My name's Air.

0: 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And right now, you're tuned into The Firehouse.
1: How you guys doing? It's so nice to see you all. I can see you because this is the radio. My name is Rene Dongo. What's up? And I'm here with the one and only...
2: Giraffe.
1: What up, Giraffe? How you doing?
2: Good.
1: Yeah? How's this day treating you, Giraffe?
2: Good. I got a lot of leaves. I'm growing more and more and more.
1: Yeah, I can tell you're growing much taller because you are a giraffe. It's incredible that you fit in the radio studio.
2: I can't. I have to keep my legs out and put my hair, like my neck, all the way to the stage.
1: Oh, yeah, I see that. And don't kick me in the face, though.
2: Why?
1: And it's nice to have you, but, you know, it's a small space, so...
2: I'm mad at you.
1: I'm sorry to hear that, Giraffe. What's on the program, Giraffe? I know you're hosting with me, so...
2: We're going to be talking about my friends.
1: Animals?
2: Yes.
1: Cool. All right. Well, we have some music for you today. We're going to be talking about some animals. This one is from Chuck Carbo and Ed Frank. It is called The Second Line on Monday. And after that, we have Leroy Jones. And we have a bunch of music from local artists like Daluan, Toby Elliott, and a really classic track from Bill Withers. You know who Bill Withers is?
2: No.
1: Well, we're going to listen to a track in a little bit from that person. Here's Chuck Carbo and Ed Frank with Second Line on Monday.

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And right now, you're tuned into the Firehouse.

0: to the forest and get some more leaves. They are very delicious.
1: Delicious leaves. What kind of leaf do you have a specific type of leaf? Or I'm talking to a giraffe, just FYI.
0: I like McDonald's leaves, Burger King leaves, Wendy's leaves.
1: Those all sound like fast leaves, fast food leaves.
0: Yeah.
1: They're
0: fast leaves.
1: I don't know if giraffe, that doesn't sound like the best type of meal for you.
0: Okay, you want me to go to Australia?
1: No, I mean, I want you to eat leaves in a, you know, sustainable manner. Maybe there's a forest or something.
0: Oh, your house. Yeah, I'll go there.
1: I do actually live in a house made out of leaves. If you want to come and visit, I'm sure that you can eat the garage.
0: No one wants to.
1: And we'll be back after a quick song. We're going to go back to the music. This is The Firehouse. This is Let Me Loose with Toby Elliott.

0: 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Yo, what's up? 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You better tune in. If you don't, you're lacking. Now, can you dig it? Yeah, what the hell? Yeah, the man play the drums, man.
1: 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The title of this episode is Cruzando Fronteras. Today you will hear Ms. Palou's class talking about how important Women's International Day is by expressing their ideas about someone who has been there since they were little kids. Esto es WZMRLP East Boston. 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

0: My name is Andre. On input woman. On life is Lucima. She is my mother. She is stressed and a good friend. She is stressed because she worry about money, always helping me, and I need to be a positive influence on the people because she meaning be able to give me others good influence on others because she could help other people who just worry to Boston from Brazil feel comfortable in Boston. If she is not in my life, it would be different because she is my mom and I like being with her.
1: My grandmother, I don't know very well from when I started to know that I had a grandmother. Her name is Audelia. She is my grandmother. She was very affectionate, even tough. I was not so happy for her. She always had a smile on her face. I remember her whenever I visited. Her was very happy. A moment that I stayed with her was when she was sick, despite having money problems, and that many things happened. She always acted as if nothing happened. She acted in a normal way, never noticed that she lost the sanity. She always showed security. That was the moment in which I recognized that despite the problems and difficult, one has to smile no matter how hard does this situation. It's even though she is no longer is the world, I always remember a woman finder that despite the things that life brings always, a smile encourages the day. She is and will be a great influence in my life because despite being my grandmother and that I knew her very little, I always carry her in my heart. The song I will introduce is When I Look at You by Miley Cyrus. I chose it because it is about finding things that make you happy, even in bad moments.

0: Mi nombre es Ana. 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
1: My name is Diana. I've known her since that I was in her womb, since I was born and opened my eyes for the first time. Thanks to her, from childhood to the time of now, that great woman in my mother Elizabeth, my entire life. She is an incredible mother. She is an intelligent woman. She is very good mother, sister, aunt, nice wife. She is figner, cheerful, kind, affectionate, respectful, very punctual in everything. She is like to help other person when they need. She is nice. She always show my hair positive influence with her advice, her health, her love, her affection for me and my brothers. Also, with her time, with her dialogues, her patience and others. She is a good example to follow because she is a finer woman, always want things to be fair. She was such excellent talks that should be taken into account in life, gives advice that are very true and that it helped a lot to make everything all right. Would not be anything like it, my life would be signed with on here, because she is the one who encourages me. She is the one who supports me in everything. She is the one who is always with me, who gives me good advice, makes me take good decisions. She is everything for me. The song I will introduce is Oh Madre Mia of Los Inquietos. From my childhood, my mom takes careful of me. She talks me so many things in life, and I care them in my hair. And I just want to tell you that I do not want to lose you.
2: Madre mía, siempre la madre.

0: Hi, my name is Anderson. My friends with my Alif Maria. She is my mom. Meet here is Sander. He is a person of Swiss and happy. She was is Swiss help the people. She is host, she is happy when she has smell of here fast. I speak most nervous about it and the talk journeys. Is best she understood everyone that he do know. I think she about be physical into for the people because she is then explain for her people child trans here children. She go pass the old to their people about is because in the world to know here go out with my life warmer weird difficult.
1: Hi, my name is Elvis and my topic is a special woman. An important woman in my life is Edith and she's my aunt. I met her when I was very small. Her personality is very nice and cheerful. She is very nice when she cooking dinner for me when go to house. She so is she careful when she is talking with me, and especially moment I remember about her is when I first arrived to Boston. It is special because she welcomed me, explaining to me about the unit essay. She gave me one present. I think she could be a positive influence for other people because her behavior is very friendly. Another reason she could be a positive influence for other is because she gives good advice. If this woman very not in my life could be different, this is because I would not play with my conscience. If I never win her, maybe I could not have come to the unit the same. The song that I will introduce is I Thousand Year by Christian Berry because this song reminds me of the ethical person.

0: Hi, my name is Dania. How do you meet this woman? Because my mom is very important for me. How God do you describe personality? My mom is very beautiful, very friends with my dear. I was with my mom in a mold. It was a mom is very important because not everything that some happen.
1: I am Luna and I talk to my special woman. I meet my special woman the day I was born, saying my relationship with her is that I am her daughter. She is a kind of person I love to help others. She is a knight and always try to make love those who are so sad. She is a cheerful and funny. She taught me to empathize with people and to understand others. So she was great to make people happy and to come together because she tries to help and brighten them more than they are. She does is by listening to who they live each day and making them loud. If I live it without my mother, I will not have someone to listen to my problems and help me with everything, and when I was sad, I would be happy. I wanted her to do things with me, but if I did not have her to go to be the movies with them, maybe I will not love it so much. And I dedicate with my mother, te digo gracias, mamá. This song says some of the things that my mom and I spend time clearly together.
2: Oficialmente nunca había escrito nada para mi mamá. De manera que, mami, con todo mi amor para ti.

0: Hi, my name is Dimas, and an important woman in my life is Sandy. She is my aunt. I met her when I was young. Her personality is calm and funny. She shows she is loving. She is cooking for me. She shows she is funny when she laughs with me. On a special moment I remember about here is when we watch a movie together. It's special because we louder together. I think she could be a positive influence for other people because it's important to share family moments. Another reason she should be positive influence for others is because she gives good advice. If this woman were don't in my life, it would be different this because she helps me a lot in my life. If I never knew her, I might not be here in the United States. Thank you.
1: Hi, my name is Veronica. Today I'm talking about my mom. The most important person for me is my mother. Her name is Amparo. She has been the best present that I could be given in life. She is an angry, caring, keen, happy, and hardworking woman. She has been my advisor. I don't know when I first recognized her, only that she has been in my life forever. She is an admirable woman. She is an example to follow. She is someone to fight for her children, to get ahead in life, no matter what everyone else thinks. She is the person that taught me so much every day of my life, like how to take my first step, how to say mama, to be someone that never got up. She also taught me to be a great softball player. My mother is the most important woman in my life. I will be eternally grateful for all that she has done for me. My successes will be thanks to her. The song I will introduce is mi persona favorita, Be Rio Roma. This song I like because it's all about a person important

0: Hi, my name is Esteban. The meat I is born already that shapes my mother is very important in my life because I love her very much and I grew up with her. I think a really important character trait for a woman is to reliant on self and able to create a supportive community. If you change one thing about the world, what would be it be why? I think ideally people would be more conscientious and make better choices about how they affect world, especially ecologically.
1: Hi, my name is Jocelyn. She is a person important in my life. Your relaxes is wonderful because we do activities that are very funny in its best. Friends always are wins more than is in my life. Support in the moments more difficult because my loving. She is a person wonderful, is a good people and good friends. Everybody that my love because I have personality perfect. Have when I feel sad, she is always with me and support and always okay is my loving. She is a difficult woman because she is fit, I go simple, she is effective, she is a great person. She is worth no my life in gold, no be that sad because she is my life with joy. I love her and thank you, you good because come my life. The song I will introduce is Jennifer Peña's is Hasta el Fin del Mundo because she does not want the person that go to away of her life.

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I play everything from the Dirty Heads. So I stand tall, it gets a little better. I see the wall that we can break down together. Martin Garrix. Do we need somebody just to feel like we're alright? Bruno Mars. Gold jewelry shining so bright. Strawberry champagne on ice. And the Chainsmokers. We talk sports, including Red Sox, Patriots, Bruins, and the Celtics. We even cover fantasy baseball. 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

0: Good afternoon. Buenas tardes. 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Thank you. And vengan rápido. 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
3: Mi nombre es Evelyn Hernandez. An important comment in my life is because my friend Jesly Escobar made her in the high school. Her personal is also the best friend. And is charismatic. She is also the friend when she shows her happy. She chose Charlie Mas and the time on a special moment I remember about her is when she where I met her. In it special because where I friends. I think she could be a positive influence for other people because she speaks of good and she is very charismatic. Another reason she could be a positive influence for others is because she can't don't know like the problems. In this comment where do not I my life is quite difficult. This is because she is my friend and she is calmat. It's I never every time was aside.
4: My name is David. This is for the best woman in the world. She is my mother. An important woman in my life is Rosel Vega Lemus. She is my mother. She is the best mother from the world because she is very important for me because she gave me the life. She gave me my education. She are in the good moment and bad moment. So she is my best woman from this world. When I have problem, she helped me. A moment was when my graduation from the school. She was with me. For me is of the best moment. Another moment was for my confirmation. Because she was with me to support always.

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1: My name is Wilfredo, my mom. An important woman in my life is Vilma. She is my mom. I meet her in my home. Her personality is friendly and a little angry. She shows she is friendly when she has a smile on her face. She shows she is angry when she sometimes is serious. One special moment I remember about her is when she cooks good meals. I think she could be a positive influence for other people because she holds hard and she always thinks in my siblings and me. Another reason she could be a positive influence for others is because she always worries for us and gives us tips. If this woman were not in my life, it would be sad. This is because she is an important part in our life. If I never knew her, I would be sad because for everybody, our mom is the most special.
2: Hi, my name is Jesley. An important woman in my list is my mother. She is very special woman in my list. I believe that is I will show my mother to be my mother again. She is an incomparable person. Despite everything, I love her. She is my life the most.

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They always fight for their dream, that they are warriors, and sometimes they are father and mother. For their children, women are most beautiful creation of God, and they deserve the best. Do not be discouraged for what you love it most. You are very daring.

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She is my mom. 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The personality of my mom is described as funny, friendly, and affectionate. But also her personality is very strong. She is a little hard, but she is like that because she had many experiences, but still she does not let

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She's always there when I need her. There is not a specific moment. My mom always, every single day, is influenced me positively. Because my mom is the king in the person that will never let you down. Does not matter if you have problems with her. She always will be helping and supporting you. My life will be her because she always helped me to be better every day and never give me up. The song it will introduce is Sarah Con Las Ganas, because she had a bad experience with love and she overcame it.